0: Still nothing in two against Beavers. But in the process, a little bit of baseball history for Jackson Churio, who with his 20th stolen base of the year and has already eclipsed 20 home runs, joins a nice little club as far as 2020 seasons to start your career. 0-2 pitch is in there. Strike three called, and it's one away as Beavers goes down looking. So it's Julio Rodriguez of the Mariners and Bobby Witt Jr. of the Royals, the only players in the history of the sport with three straight 20-homer, 20-stolen-base seasons to start their career.
1: Yeah, it's rare air, and, you know, great athlete, keeps getting better, and has all this postseason experience at that young age. That's the difference maker for what he could bring come October baseball.
0: Pat Murphy out to the mound, takes the ball from JoJo Romero, who did a good job from the end of the fourth here to the start of the sixth. Pete Alonso is due up next. A 2-0 Brewers lead over the Orioles. Our call to the bullpen brought to you by Liberty Mutual Insurance. 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

0: Dodgers, for the best record in baseball, would be to get to the World Series. Haven't been there since 82. Grounder, first base, and foul by Basayo. No balls, two strikes. Milwaukee, one of five current franchises that has not won the World Series.
1: Yeah.
0: Seattle, San Diego, Tampa Bay, and Colorado. Well, they have led the National League Central, which they've now won, since May 19th when they beat the Cubs. And they've had the sport's best record since they beat the Dodgers on August 15th. The 0-2 pitch to Basayo is over the heart of the plate. Strike three called. He took it, and he knew it was strike three. It's a 1-2-3 eighth for D.L. Hall. And as we go to the ninth here in Baltimore, it's the Brewers 3, the Orioles nothing. 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
0: Two teams in different directions tonight here in Baltimore. 3-0, Brewers have the lead over the Orioles as we go to the ninth. The Orioles have not scored in 18 consecutive innings. They bring in a new pitcher, Cam Sanders, the righty, with a breaking ball to Joey Ortiz that swerves into the strike zone. 0-1. Mike Cousins, Doug Glanville with you here on our final Sunday Night Baseball broadcast of the regular season. Every pitch of the postseason here on ESPN Radio. 0-1 from Sanders to Ortiz. It's another breaking ball and another strike. Nothing in two.
1: Well, Sanders kind of slings the ball in there. Four-seamer slider. He throws a changeup in there, here and there.
0: A 29-year-old drafted by the Cubs out of LSU back in 2018 gets a swing and a foul ball to the top step of the third base Milwaukee dugout where the bat boy comes out. Is he old enough to be out on a school night? It looks like he might be 4.5 feet tall.
1: He may well be.
0: Well, he is a bat boy and not a bat man. We can confirm that.
1: That's right.
0: He's the kid that I saw in the dugout during batting practice. The 0-2 wave and a miss, strike three. Beautiful slider there from Sanders for out number one. You look like a younger version of Luis Lara, which is very hard to do because Luis Lara already looks like he might be on a high school baseball team.
1: Yeah, when we did the Little League Classic, Pat Murphy was like, I don't know, Lara could just walk right onto the Little League field and just blend in with the kids.

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0: tackled Jorge Soler in Anaheim in the bench-clearing brawl. And the Braves took first place that day, wrestling it away from everybody else. And they did not let it go the rest of the way. And they are champions in the East for the seventh time in the last 9 years.
1: 4-2 win over the Astros. 680 the Fan. Braves clinching the East for the first time since 2023. The loss by the Astros officially puts the Red Sox into the postseason. Boston losing to the Rays 5-1, but Boston is in the postseason. Fourth team in the World Series era to make the postseason after being 14 games or more under 500 during the season. White Sox an 8-1 win over the Tigers, taking 3-4 in the series. Chicago still trails Cleveland in the division, three games ahead of the Blue Jays and Astros for the third wild card spot. As for those Guardians,
2: again, he awaits the 0-2. Here it comes. A swing and a miss. Ball game. Cade Smith strikes out Donovan Walton. Cleveland gets a 1-0 shutout win. They sweep the A's. They stay in first place, winning their fifth consecutive game. And now six remain, starting on Tuesday night at Fenway.
1: Tom Hamilton, WTAM, Guardians' fifth straight win, longest active streak in Major League Baseball. Also a milestone hit on the diamond. That's next. SportsCenter All Night. It's ESPN Radio.
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0: That basically told me the mindset of the front office, the mindset of Sean Payton as the head coach, is that we're one player away from getting to where we want to be, and that's the Super Bowl. So you have to make sure you feature that guy and get him the football early and often.
1: Almost 400 yards of total offense for Denver, and Bo Nix settled in the second half, and he looked sharp and made some big plays when Denver needed him.
0: So it was the decision-making. And also not having the boneheaded play that we seen in the first half, throwing an interception in the red zone, taking points off the board. But we seen him controlling things at the line of scrimmage. And I'll tell you, for teams that are going to play the Denver Broncos moving forward, if you're going to play man coverage versus Bo Nix, then go ahead and chalk it up and throw in your hat. He's outstanding versus man coverage. And we seen that today in this ballgame, especially in the second half. But you also had his guys making plays. And Roxy, I'll finish with this when it comes to the Denver Broncos. You don't know when your moment's going to come. So for people like Atkins at the tight end position and Jonah Coleman at the running back position, you don't know when your number's going to be called. But you want to go out here and display every single opportunity that you get to your teammates that you can be trusted and counted on. Those two guys today, although they didn't have the eye-popping, outstanding numbers, when their numbers were called, they stepped up and made the plays necessary.
2: The Broncos get the 20-13 win over the Jags, their sixth win after trailing by double digits under Sean Payton. Certainly a tough Sunday for Chicago. That's next. SportsCenter All Night continues. 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
1: What do we take away from week two? 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
1: Braves clinch the division. Red Sox clinch a playoff berth. The Chiefs go to 2-0 with an overtime win over the Colts. Sunday turns out to be a rough day for some Chicago athletes. Cubs beating the Reds in Cincinnati. PCA home run number 45. But Alex Bregman leaves the game after being hit in the face by a foul ball while he was standing in the on-deck circle. Then there's the Bears.
2: Big turn, booting to the near side. Caleb with green grass at the 10. He goes down inside the 5, awkwardly. He's on his back, and he looks to be in a bit of pain here, Caleb Williams. But he is in absolute pain right now inside the 5.
1: Bears want to be the highest scoring offense in the NFL, but the Cubs outscored them on Sunday. And Chicago loses Caleb Williams to a hamstring injury in their 9-3 loss to the Vikings. Caleb Williams leaving in the fourth quarter with that injury. The team says there'll be more imaging this morning. If they need to ride with backup quarterback Tyson Bagent, what's the confidence level there? ESPN Bears reporter Courtney Cronin.
3: There's a reason that they gave him that two-year, $10 million contract extension last offseason. Like, he can operate Ben's offense at a really high level. And even in the late part of this game, if there's all this chaos, Caleb going out, Tyson coming in, it still felt like they had a chance to win, which with this team, that's the carryover effect from all of the fourth quarter comebacks that they had last year. And had it not been for an off-target pass to Colston Loveland, outside of that, and then there's a sack on the last play. After they put a second back on the clock, he gets, you know, hit from his blind side. Tyson had this team in a position to win this game. So the confidence is high. Everybody I spoke to in the locker room was talking about Tyson gets reps with the, you know, with the top receivers. He's working with Garrett Bradbury, the starting center. He's been in this offense for as long as Caleb Williams has, and he's been with this organization now since 2022. He's a capable backup. They like him in this offense, clearly, to make him QB2 all these years and to keep him around. And even this offseason, there was, you know, a little bit of trade talk about him, going around his name for a little bit because of, you know, how the other people in the league view him. So I think he's in a good position if he has to go this week or if he has to play in the short term, that he can execute what Ben's offense is going to be. And it's not like you have two different quarterbacks or two different skill sets in the way that they play the game. This offense is tailored to Caleb Williams, but in that, Tyson Bagent can execute a lot of what is asked of Williams too.
1: Bears and Eagles, the Monday night matchup for week 3 of the season. So the Bears keeping their fingers crossed for their starting quarterback. Ditto for Washington.
4: Lights the back. Here's Jaden. He slips coming out of there. Just tosses it towards the goal line. And I think he got maybe stepped on. And now he's down on the ground at the 11-yard line. The half is going to end with an incomplete pass.
5: I don't agree.
6: His elbow, dude.
5: I don't agree.
6: His elbow.
4: And it is Jaden down in a lot of pain at the 13-yard line.
5: Oh, his hyperextended the elbow again.
4: Oh, my goodness.
1: Big 100 in Washington as the Commanders lose to the Cowboys 37-20, and they lose Jaden Daniels on the final play of the first half, dislocated left elbow. Earlier on ESPN Radio, our Adam Kaufman and Mark Zitto with Washington looking at a backup quarterback.
7: This is catastrophic. I mean, look, Marcus Mariota is a serviceable backup at best. This is not a guy that at this point in his career you can trust to play 5, 6, 7, 8 games with you and expect to win more than lose. That's just the reality of where Washington is.
8: Marcus Mariota, we saw quite a bit last year, and obviously, in a very general sense, it did not look good. He's a backup quarterback for a reason. Last year, we saw him for 11 games, 8 starts. He goes 2-6. The thing that I think does get a little overlooked, who's the better option? Clearly, it's Jaden Daniels, if healthy. But Daniels wasn't very good in his sophomore NFL season either. It was nothing, Mark, like we saw during his standout rookie year. You know, obviously the top quarterback among the first-year players, all of that. Last year was a real step backward. Coming into this season, for Washington, it all kept coming back to Jaden Daniels. And do you see first-year Jaden Daniels or second-year Jaden Daniels. And the early returns on this season, not exactly inspiring in terms of his play on the field. So, honestly, while you feel for the guy, while you hate it, I'm not sure the results with Mariota are going to be all that much different.
1: Commanders losing to Dallas in week two, 37-20. Washington 0-2 with two division losses after the loss to Philadelphia a week ago. Their first 0-2 start since 2019. Speaking of teams in that division, SportsCenter All Night, ESPN Radio.
0: SportsCenter All Night, NFL Game of the Week. Eagles at Titans.
6: Jalen has Shipley to his left. He's in shotgun formation. He takes the snap. Looks in his eyes to the end zone, and it is intercepted. Amani Hooker, 30, 40, 50, 40, 30. Touch it back again. 15, 10, and he's tackled at the 10.
9: Hurts into a long count. Hurts takes it, gets it off inside. He gets it to Pixley, and he's through for the touchdown. Hurts calling for the football. He's back. He's looking. He's still looking. He starts to run. He is firing. Complete touchdown. Devontae Smith, 22 yards.
6: Cam's under center. He fakes the handoff. He goes on a bootleg to the left.
9: Oh, boy.
6: Tries to get to the end zone. Dives. It's a Titans touchdown.
9: Hurts calling for the snap. He's back. He's looking. He steps up. He is looping it for Devontae Smith, and it's intercepted. Intercepted at the 18-yard line. The second interception of the game.
6: With the snap, good hold. Sly kicks it through there, and the Titans have the lead. 20-17 with 1:56 to go in the game.
9: Hurts is back. Here comes the rush. He fires.
6: Touchdown! Darius Cooper!
10: And when they come off the ball, somehow they just lose Cooper, and he's in the back of the end zone for the touchdown.
6: What a play!
9: There's Moore. He's back. He's looking. He steps up. He throws the ball. Incomplete.
6: Zeroes on the clock. The Eagles escape. The Eagles escape. A brilliant come-from-behind final minute engineered by Jalen Hurts.
11: Everything mattered in that game with the heat and the way we handled everything. You don't do one of those things, or one department's not quite where they need to be, or whatever. Even just one thing, the attention to detail by the entire organization was up there.
12: We're going to get better every week. We're going to find more consistency every week. We're going to be better at executing every week. And I've got a lot of faith in the group we have.
1: Titans are 0-2 for a third straight season. Eagles get their first road win over the Titans since they moved to Tennessee in 1997. Eagles 2-0 in four of the last five seasons. They made the playoffs in each of the last three seasons. They started 2-0. SportsCenter All Night, ESPN Radio. 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
13: Trey Smack from 26 yards away to try to win in overtime. Kick all the way. It is perfect. And the Green Bay Packers snap that pesky six-game losing streak. They defeat the Jets 20-17 in overtime here in the New York home opener.
1: That six-game losing streak was the franchise's longest since a seven-game losing streak to start the 1990s. Packers, a 20-17 win after trailing 17-7 in the fourth quarter. Packers committed 14 accepted penalties and won. You heard the game here on ESPN Radio. Steve Levy, Sal Palantonio had the call for us. Back to the Meadowlands. Steve?
13: Jay, thank you. This was not a pretty football game, but it will look gorgeous in the standings as the Green Bay Packers are able to even their record at 1-1 and get the awful taste out of their mouth of blowing that big lead to Minnesota last week. Although I'm not sure, Sal, Green Bay will feel great about their effort today other than winning the football game.
14: Well, they won an important game on the road. It's hard to win on the road when you lose two big offensive players a minute into the game. So that was significant. Also, you had 14 penalties in the game. You lose two offensive players. and you manage to survive. So I think they will feel somewhat good within their division. Unfortunately, it looks like Caleb Williams, quarterback Chicago Bears, has a significant injury. The Bears are 1-1. The Packers are 1-1. The Lions are 1-1.
15: Yes.
14: Minnesota's 2-0.
15: Yeah,
14: who had that on their dance card?
15: I had the Vikings fourth in that division, and they're, of course, in first place.
14: But my point now is that, you know, it flips the script on what they were looking at within their division.
15: And Green Bay can exhale. They can take a deep breath right by winning. And, and it's a quick turnaround for the Packers, Sal. They play the Thursday night game at home against the Falcons.
14: Yep, the lowly, dysfunctional Falcons, and I've seen them play. I saw them last week, and they're bad. Jaden Reed, losing number 14, Jaden Reed, wide receiver. And, of course, their right tackle, Zach Bakke-Bowele. They will have to recover from that. I thought that Jordan Love made some important crossing route throws. That was they were available, well-designed throws by Matt LaFleur that got them out of trouble. And defensively, they put pressure on Geno Smith when they had to.
15: Especially in that first possession in overtime,
14: Yeah, the Jets could not run the ball with any kind of consistency.
15: Breece Hall today rushing, 16 carries, 29 yards.
14: Yeah.
15: 1.8 yard per rush for Breece Hall after running for 100 last week.
14: But in the end, it was really two big plays. One was the Sky Moore punt return. That was huge, 63 yards. That flipped the field, may have saved the game, may have saved the season. And then the pass interference, who I thought was huge, down the right sideline in front of the Packers bench.
15: So the Packers are, in essence, buying time for themselves to get Micah Parsons back and maybe Josh Jacobs back. So any win they can get without those two guys, that's going to greatly benefit them whenever those guys return, should they return.
14: No question. There was a lot on the line in this game. And you could feel in this game, Steve, the tension that was building in the second half for both of these teams, but especially the desperation on the part of the Packers. You know, say what you want about what the Jets did against the Titans and how they started out this season. You know, they are not in the Super Bowl conversation. They are not in the postseason conversation yet. The Packers are, and were removed from it.
15: For Sal Palantonio, I'm Steve Levy, right here on your home for the Football Sunday Game of the Week, ESPN Radio. Now let's go back to Jay Reynolds in the studio.
1: All right, Steve, the Packers outlast the Jets. They rally for that win in overtime. Patriots pull away from the Steelers, 20-3 the final. Drake May, 208 yards passing. Did have an interception, fourth of the season in two games played after throwing eight interceptions in 17 games in 2025. Patriots, though, have not allowed more than 13 points in four straight games dating back to last season. Coach Mike Vrabel.
16: Walk me through sort of the defensive touchdown and the overall pressure that your defense put on Aaron Rodgers.
17: Well, I mean, it's a good mix. I think the defensive coaches, I think Zach and everybody over there does a fantastic job. I think all the credit goes to the players. You know, being able to, you know, see Christian Barmore affect the quarterback with a holding penalty and a forced fumble and, you know, seeing everybody work and compete, but work together to affect the quarterback. And the coverage has to be there long enough for the rush to get there. And, you know, I think Ponder had a couple of those, you know, fumble recoveries last year and was able to score. And it was fun to see him be able to get into the end zone today.
1: Aaron Rodgers, 187 yards passing in the loss with an interception, snaps an eight-game streak without an interception. Panthers roll over the Falcons.
18: McMillan, Coker, and Leggett in a trips look to the left. Waller wide right. Shotgun snap. Brooks in the block. Quick throw. Near pylon. It is caught for a touchdown by Darren Waller.
1: Panthers go on to a 34-3 win over the Falcons. Carolina Panthers Radio Network. Panthers have won four straight games against Atlanta. Bryce Young, 287 yards and three touchdown passes.
19: Well, it feels great. Yes, I mean, all the credit in the world to our defense. Them putting the performance that they did today was, I mean, it's that's elite. And you know, we want to make sure we always have their back. You know, I think that's one of the things I love so much about this group. We're always in communication. It's not just one side of the locker room and the other. You know, everyone's cool. Everyone's talking. There's so much communication on the sideline. So when we see the defense go out there and put a performance together like they did, it makes us, you know, want to make sure we match it and have their back. And we know it's vice versa. So, it was great to have a team win like this today.
1: Bryce Young, six touchdown passes through the first two games of the season. Saints get past the Ravens on Sunday with a 24-17 win. New Orleans outscoring the Ravens 15-0 in the fourth quarter. outscoring opponents 25-3 in the fourth alone in the first two games this season. Saints get the win. ESPN analyst Herm Edwards.
20: This win for the Saints in Baltimore against an MVP quarterback in Lamar Jackson and supposedly a defense that was pretty good historically. This defense for Baltimore didn't close it out. The Saints just kept battling. They're a scrappy bunch, right? Yeah. Who's this? Everybody's saying, who's this quarterback? All of a sudden, they figured it out today. This quarterback's pretty good, especially in big moments. You got to give the Saints a lot of credit. To go in there and to beat the Ravens at home, they had to go on the road and play the Baltimore Ravens in Baltimore. No one anticipated this was going to be the outcome.
1: Ravens with their 15th loss after holding a double-digit lead since Lamar Jackson became the starter in 2019. It may be the catch of the year. That's next. SportsCenter All Night, ESPN Radio.
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3: Browns with Carson Ryan in motion. Play fake to Judkins. Throw back left. Whitehart has it. The 10, the 5. Touchdown. Touchdown. Browns. Deshaun Watson to Blake Whitehart. And the Browns take the lead with 3:51 to go.
1: Number two.
2: It hurts so good for the Eagles in the final 9 seconds in Nashville. The call on WIP.
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5: 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Darius Cooper!
6: 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And when they come off the ball, somehow they just lose Cooper. And he's in the back of the end zone for the touchdown.
5: What a play!
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2: Harrison Butker kicks the Colts out of KC as the Chiefs win in overtime on 96.5 The Fan.
7: These guys work on this all year long. Go signal. Kick is up. The kick by Butker, and the kick is good! Good! And for the second straight year, the Chiefs have beaten the Colts in overtime on a Harrison Butker field goal.
2: That was the Sunday night game, then Monday. Who will remember the 21st night of September? Week two will wrap up. Rams hosting the Giants.
8: This is a collision here of two teams coming from completely different spots. Not a lot of expectations for the Giants coming into the season with a brand new head coach and a whole entire, you know, new staff. 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As I've said repeatedly, we're not going to sit here and make grand conclusions after 1 week of football. 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

0: available, well-designed throws by Matt LaFleur that got them out of trouble. And defensively, they put pressure on Geno Smith when they had to.
1: Especially in that first possession in overtime, yeah.
0: Yeah. The Jets could not run the ball with any kind of consistency.
1: Breece Hall today rushing. 16 carries, 29 yards.
0: Yeah.
1: 1.8 yard per rush for Breece Hall after running for 100 last week.
0: But in the end, it was really two big plays. One was the Sky Moore punt return. That was huge. 63 yards. That flipped the field, may have saved the game, may have saved the season. And then the pass interference, who I thought was huge, down the right sideline in front of the Packers bench.
1: So the Packers are, in essence, buying time for themselves to get Micah Parsons back and maybe Josh Jacobs back. So any win they can get without those two guys, that's going to greatly benefit them whenever those guys return, should they return.
0: No question. There was a lot on the line in this game. And you could feel in this game, Steve, the tension that was building in the second half for both of these teams, but especially the desperation on the part of the Packers. You know, say what you want about what the Jets did against the Titans and how they started out this season. You know, they are not in the Super Bowl conversation. They are not in the postseason conversation yet. The Packers are, and we're removed from it.
1: For Sal Palantonio, I'm Steve Levy right here on your home for the Football Sunday Game of the Week, ESPN Radio. Now let's go back to Jay Reynolds in the studio.
2: All right, Steve, the Packers outlast the Jets. They rally for that win in overtime. Patriots pull away from the Steelers, 20-3 the final. Drake May, 208 yards passing. Did have an interception, fourth of the season in two games played after throwing eight interceptions in 17 games in 2025. Patriots, though, have not allowed more than 13 points in four straight games dating back to last season. Coach Mike Vrabel.
3: Walk me through sort of the defensive touchdown and the overall pressure that your defense put on Aaron Rodgers.
4: Well, I mean, it's a good mix. I think the defensive coaches, I think Zach and everybody over there does a fantastic job. I think all the credit goes to the players. You know, being able to, you know, see Christian Barmore affect the quarterback with a holding penalty and a forced fumble and, you know, seeing everybody work and compete, but work together to affect the quarterback. And the coverage has to be there long enough for the rush to get there. And, you know, I think Ponder had a couple of those, you know, fumble recoveries last year and was able to score. And it was fun to see him be able to get into the end zone today.
2: Aaron Rodgers, 187 yards passing in the loss with an interception, snaps an eight-game streak without an interception. Panthers roll over the Falcons.
5: McMillan, Coker, and Leggett in a trips look to the left. Waller wide right. Shotgun snap. Brooks in the block. Quick throw. Near pylon. It is caught for a touchdown by Darren Waller.
2: Panthers go on to a 34-3 win over the Falcons. Carolina Panthers Radio Network. Panthers have won four straight games against Atlanta. Bryce Young, 287 yards and three touchdown passes.
6: It feels great. Yes, I mean, all the credit in the world to our defense. Them putting the performance that they did today was, I mean, it's that's elite. And you know, we want to make sure we always have their back. You know, I think that's one of the things I love so much about this group. We're always in communication. It's not just one side of the locker room and the other. You know, everyone's cool. Everyone's talking. There's so much communication on the sideline. So when we see the defense go out there and put a performance together like they did, it makes us, you know, want to make sure we match it and have their back. And we know it's vice versa. So, yeah, it was great to have a team win like this today.
2: Bryce Young, six touchdown passes through the first two games of the season. Saints get past the Ravens on Sunday with a 24-17 win. New Orleans outscoring the Ravens 15-0 in the fourth quarter, outscoring opponents 25-3 in the fourth alone in the first two games this season. Saints get the win. ESPN analyst Herm Edwards.
7: This win for the Saints in Baltimore against an MVP quarterback in Lamar Jackson and supposedly a defense that was pretty good historically. This defense for Baltimore didn't close it out. The Saints just kept battling. They're a scrappy bunch, right? Yeah. Who's this? Everybody's saying, who's this quarterback? All of a sudden, they figured it out today. This quarterback's pretty good, especially in big moments. You got to give the Saints a lot of credit. To go in there and to beat the Ravens at home, they had to go on the road and play the Baltimore Ravens in Baltimore. No one anticipated this was going to be the outcome.
2: Ravens with their 15th loss after holding a double-digit lead since Lamar Jackson became the starter in 2019. It may be the catch of the year. That's next. 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
19: Back to school season means backpacks, schedules, and busy mornings. But there's one thing a lot of families forget to plan for. What happens when school germs start spreading and someone gets sick? Joining us now is Dr. Peter McCullough with some smart ways to be prepared before the school year begins. So, Doctor, back to school is exciting, but it also seems to be the time of year that families start getting sick again. Why does this season hit so many households?
20: Because people miss an opportunity, and that is to use nasal sprays and throat sprays twice a day preventively. These have been shown to reduce the common cold, flu, RSV, and other viral infections, but it has to be done twice a day on a regular basis.
19: What are some of the most common health issues that families run into once the school season does start?
20: The kids are back in school, they're coughing, they're sneezing, and they clearly spread viruses and other illnesses. And so it's important to be ready at home with a medical emergency kit so as parents, you can handle issues that come up with the children and avoid going to the urgent care.
19: So is that what you recommend parents do now so that they're not scrambling later? 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
20: For sure. After routine preventive measures are taken, the last thing we want to do is have a child get so sick that they need to go into the urgent care or emergency room for IV antibiotics. We can use oral antivirals and antibiotics at home under the guidance of doctors through the guidebook and on telemedicine.
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0: 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The Browns persevere against the Bucks and the weather in Tampa. 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
1: Browns with Carson Ryan in motion. Play fake to Judkins. Throw back left. Whitehart has it. The 10, the 5. Touchdown. Touchdown, Browns. Deshaun Watson to Blake Whitehart. And the Browns take the lead with 3:51 to go.
0: Number 2. It hurts so good for the Eagles in the final 9 seconds in Nashville. The call on WIP.
2: Hurts is back. 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
3: Touchdown! Darius Cooper!
4: They run that Carson Merrill on the right side. And when they come off the ball, somehow they just lose Cooper. And he's in the back of the end zone for the touchdown.
3: What a play!
0: Number 1. Harrison Butker kicks the Colts out of KC as the Chiefs win in overtime on 96.5 The Fan.
5: These guys work on this all year long. Go signal. Kick is up. The kick by Butker, and the kick is good! Good! And for the second straight year, the Chiefs have beaten the Colts in overtime on a Harrison Butker field goal.
6: That was the Sunday night game, then Monday. Who will remember the 21st night of September? Week 2 will wrap up. Rams hosting the Giants.
7: This is a collision here of two teams coming from completely different spots. Not a lot of expectations for the Giants coming into the season with a brand new head coach and a whole entire, you know, new staff. 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As I've said repeatedly, we're not going to sit here and make grand conclusions after 1 week of football. But if the Rams start 0-2 as a team that, you know, is a prohibitive Super Bowl favorite, particularly in that division, could be very difficult for them to climb out of that hole.
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1: Dak and the Cowboys bounce back in their home opener.
3: 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Who's got it? 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
3: Five ball to right. Way on back. That goes to the wall, and he took it deep downtown.
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1: What do we take away from week two? 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
1: Braves clinch the division. Red Sox clinch a playoff berth. The Chiefs go to 2-0 with an overtime win over the Colts. Sunday turns out to be a rough day for some Chicago athletes. Cubs beating the Reds in Cincinnati. PCA home run number 45. But Alex Bregman leaves the game after being hit in the face by a foul ball while he was standing in the on-deck circle. Then there's the Bears.
2: Take turn, booting to the near side. Caleb with Greengrass at the 10. He goes down inside the 5, awkwardly. He's on his back and looks to be in a bit of pain here, Caleb Williams. But he is in absolute pain right now inside the 5.
1: Bears want to be the highest scoring offense in the NFL, but the Cubs outscored them on Sunday. And Chicago loses Caleb Williams to a hamstring injury and their 9-3 loss to the Vikings. Caleb Williams leaving in the fourth quarter with that injury. The team says there'll be more imaging this morning. If they need to ride with backup quarterback Tyson Bagent, what's the confidence level there? ESPN Bears reporter Courtney Cronin.
3: There's a reason that they gave him that two-year, $10 million contract extension last offseason. Like, he can operate Ben's offense at a really high level. And even in the late part of this game, if there's all this chaos, Caleb going out, Tyson coming in, it still felt like they had a chance to win, which with this team, that's the carryover effect from all of the fourth quarter comebacks that they had last year. And had it not been for an off-target pass to Colston Loveland, outside of that, and then there's a sack on the last play after they put a second back on the clock, he gets, you know, hit from his blind side. Tyson had this team in a position to win this game. So the confidence is high. Everybody I spoke to in the locker room was talking about Tyson gets reps with the, you know, with the top receivers. He's working with Garrett Bradbury, the starting center. He's been in this offense for as long as Caleb Williams has, and he's been with this organization now since 2022. He's a capable backup. They like him in this offense, clearly, to make him QB2 all these years and to keep him around. And even this offseason, there was, you know, a little bit of trade talk about him, going around his name for a little bit because of, you know, how the other people in the league view him. So I think he's in a good position if he has to go this week or if he has to play in the short term, that he can execute what Ben's offense is going to be. And it's not like you have two different quarterbacks or two different skill sets in the way that they play the game. Like, this offense is tailored to Caleb Williams, but in that, Tyson Bagent can execute a lot of what is asked of Williams too.
1: Bears and Eagles, the Monday night matchup for week 3 of the season. So the Bears keeping their fingers crossed for their starting quarterback. Ditto for Washington.
4: Lights the back. Here's Jake. He slipped coming out of there. Just tosses it towards the goal line. And I think he got maybe stepped on it. Now he's down on the ground at the 11-yard line. The half is going to end with an incomplete pass.
5: I don't agree.
6: His elbow,
5: I don't agree.
6: His elbow.
4: And it is Jaden down in a lot of pain at the 13-yard line.
5: Oh, his hyperextended the elbow again.
4: He hyperextended the elbow again. Oh, my goodness.
1: Big 100 in Washington as the Commanders lose to the Cowboys 37-20, and they lose Jaden Daniels on the final play of the first half, dislocated left elbow. Earlier on ESPN Radio, our Adam Kaufman and Mark Zeno with Washington looking at a backup quarterback.
7: This is catastrophic. I mean, look, Marcus Mariota is a serviceable backup at best. This is not a guy that at this point in his career you can trust to play 5, 6, 7, 8 games with you and expect to win more than lose. That's just the reality of where Washington is.
8: Marcus Mariota, we saw quite a bit last year, and obviously, in a very general sense, it did not look good. He's a backup quarterback for a reason. Last year, we saw him for 11 games, 8 starts, he goes 2-6. The thing that I think does get a little overlooked, who's the better option? Clearly, it's Jaden Daniels, if healthy. But Daniels wasn't very good in his sophomore NFL season either. It was nothing, Mark, like we saw during his standout rookie year. You know, obviously the top quarterback among the first-year players, all of that. Last year was a real step backward. Coming into this season, for Washington, it all kept coming back to Jaden Daniels. And do you see first-year Jaden Daniels or second-year Jaden Daniels. And the early returns on this season, not exactly inspiring in terms of his play on the field. So, honestly, while you feel for the guy, while you hate it, I'm not sure the results with Mariota are going to be all that much different.
1: Commanders losing to Dallas in week two, 37-20. Washington 0-2 with two division losses after the loss to Philadelphia a week ago. Their first 0-2 start since 2019. Speaking of teams in that division, SportsCenter All Night, ESPN Radio.
0: SportsCenter All Night, NFL Game of the Week. Eagles at Titans.
6: Jalen has Shipley to his left. He's in shotgun formation. He takes the snap. Looks in his eyes. Five. To the end zone. And it is intercepted. Amani Hunter. 30. 40. 50. 40. 30. Cuts it back. Cuts it back again. 15. 10. And he's tackled at the 10.
9: Hurts. Into a long count. Hurts. Takes it, gets it off inside, he gets it to Bigsby, and he's through for the touchdown.
10: Hurts, calling for the football, he's back, he's looking, he's still looking, he starts to run, he is firing,
6: complete touchdown, Devontae Smith, 22 yards, Cam's under center, he fakes the handoff, he goes from the bootleg to the left, tries to get to the end zone, dives,
9: calling for the snap. He's back. He's looking. He steps up. He is looping it for Devontae Smith, and it's intercepted. Intercepted at the 18-yard line. His second interception of the game.
6: But the snap, good hold. Sly kicks it through there, and the Titans have the lead. 20-17 with 1:56 to go in the game.
9: Hurts is back. Here comes the rush. He fires.
6: Touchdown!
11: On the right side, and when they come off the ball, somehow they just lose Cooper, and he's in the back of the end zone for the touchdown.
6: What a play!
9: There's Moore, he's back, he's looking, he steps up, he throws the ball, incomplete,
6: zeros on the clock, the Eagles escape, a brilliant come from behind final minute, engineered by Jalen Hurts.
12: Everything mattered in that game with the Heat and the way we handled everything. You don't do one of those things, or one department's not quite where they need to be, or whatever. Even just one thing, the attention to detail by the entire organization was up there.
13: We're going to get better every week. We're going to find more consistency every week. We're going to be better at executing every week. And I've got a lot of faith in the group we have.
1: Titans are 0-2 for a third straight season. Eagles get their first road win over the Titans since they moved to Tennessee in 1997. Eagles 2-0 in four of the last five seasons. They made the playoffs in each of the last three seasons. They started 2-0. SportsCenter All Night, ESPN Radio. At MetLife, Packers and Jets, they went to overtime.
14: Trey Smack from 26 yards away to try to win in overtime. Kick on the way. It is perfect. And the Green Bay Packers snap that pesky six-game losing streak. They defeat the Jets 20-17 in overtime here in the New York home opener.
1: That six-game losing streak was the franchise's longest since a seven-game losing streak to start the 1990s. Packers, a 20-17 win after trailing 17-7 in the fourth quarter. Packers committed 14 accepted penalties and won. You heard the game here on ESPN Radio. Steve Levy, Sal Palantonio had the call for us. Back to the Meadowlands. Steve?
14: Jay, thank you. This was not a pretty football game, but it will look gorgeous in the standings as the Green Bay Packers are able to even their record at 1-1 and get the awful taste out of their mouth of blowing that big lead to Minnesota last week. Although I'm not sure, Sal, Green Bay will feel great about their effort today other than winning the football game.
15: Well, they won an important game on the road. It's hard to win on the road when you lose two big offensive players a minute into the game. So that was significant. Also, you had 14 penalties in the game. You lose two offensive players. and you manage to survive. So I think they will feel somewhat good within their division. Unfortunately, it looks like Caleb Williams, quarterback Chicago Bears, has a significant injury. The Bears are 1-1. The Packers are 1-1. The Lions are 1-1.
16: Yes.
15: Minnesota's 2-0.
16: Yeah,
15: who had that on their dance card?
16: I had the Vikings fourth in that division, and they're, of course, in first place.
15: But my point now is that, you know, it flips the script on what they were looking at within their division.
16: And Green Bay can exhale. They can take a deep breath right by winning. And it's a quick turnaround for the Packers, Sal. They play the Thursday night game at home against the Falcons.
15: Yep, the lowly, dysfunctional Falcons, and I've seen them play. I saw them last week, and they're bad. Jaden Reed, losing number 14, Jaden Reed, wide receiver. And, of course, their right tackle, Zach Bakke-Bowele. They will have to recover from that. I thought that Jordan Love made some important crossing route throws. They were available, well-designed throws by Matt LaFleur that got them out of trouble. And defensively, they put pressure on Geno Smith when they had to.
16: Especially in that first possession in overtime,
15: Yeah, the Jets could not run the ball with any kind of consistency.
16: Breece Hall today rushing, 16 carries, 29 yards.
15: Yeah.
16: 1.8 yard per rush for Breece Hall after running for 100 last week.
15: But in the end, it was really two big plays. One was the Sky Moore punt return. That was huge, 63 yards. That flipped the field, may have saved the game, may have saved the season. And then the pass interference, who I thought was huge, down the right sideline in front of the Packers bench.
16: So the Packers are, in essence, buying time for themselves to get Micah Parsons back and maybe Josh Jacobs back. So any win they can get without those two guys, that's going to greatly benefit them, whatever those guys return, should they return.
15: No question. There was a lot on the line in this game. And you could feel in this game, Steve, the tension that was building in the second half for both of these teams, but especially the desperation on the part of the Packers. You know, say what you want about what the Jets did against the Titans and how they started out this season. You know, they are not in the Super Bowl conversation. They are not in the postseason conversation yet. The Packers are, and were removed from it.
16: For Sal Palantonio, I'm Steve Levy, right here on your home for the Football Sunday Game of the Week, ESPN Radio. Now let's go back to Jay Reynolds in the studio.
1: All right, Steve, the Packers outlast the Jets. They rally for that win in overtime. Patriots pull away from the Steelers, 20-3 the final. Drake May, 208 yards passing. Did have an interception, fourth of the season in two games played after throwing eight interceptions in 17 games in 2025. Patriots, though, have not allowed more than 13 points in four straight games dating back to last season. Coach Mike Vrabel.
17: Walk me through sort of the defensive touchdown and the overall pressure that your defense put on Aaron Rodgers.
18: Well, I mean, it's a good mix. I think the defensive coaches, I think Zach and everybody over there does a fantastic job. I think all the credit goes to the players. You know, being able to, you know, see Christian Barmore affect the quarterback with a holding penalty and a forced fumble and, you know, seeing everybody work and compete, but work together to affect the quarterback. And the coverage has to be there long enough for the rush to get there. And, you know, I think Ponder had a couple of those, you know, fumble recoveries last year and was able to score. And it was fun to see him be able to get into the end zone today.
1: Aaron Rodgers, 187 yards passing in the loss with an interception, snaps an eight-game streak without an interception. Panthers roll over the Falcons.
19: McMillan, Coker, and Leggett in a trips look to the left. Waller wide right. Shotgun snap. Brooks in the block. Quick throw. Near pylon. It is caught for a touchdown by Darren Waller.
1: Panthers go on to a 34-3 win over the Falcons. Carolina Panthers Radio Network. Panthers have won four straight games against Atlanta. Bryce Young, 287 yards and three touchdown passes.
20: It feels great. Yes, I mean, all the credit in the world to our defense. Them putting the performance that they did today was, I mean, it's that's elite. And you know, we want to make sure we always have their back. You know, I think that's one of the things I love so much about this group. We're always in communication. It's not just one side of the locker room and the other. You know, everyone's cool. Everyone's talking. There's so much communication on the sideline. So when we see the defense go out there and put a performance together like they did, it makes us, you know, want to make sure we match it and have their back. And we know it's vice versa. So, it was great to have a team win like this today.
1: Bryce Young, six touchdown passes through the first two games of the season. Saints get past the Ravens on Sunday with a 24-17 win. New Orleans outscoring the Ravens 15-0 in the fourth quarter. outscoring opponents 25-3 in the fourth alone in the first two games this season. Saints get the win. ESPN analyst Herm Edwards.
2: This win for the Saints in Baltimore against an MVP quarterback in Lamar Jackson and supposedly a defense that was pretty good historically. This defense for Baltimore didn't close it out. The Saints just kept battling. They're a scrappy bunch, right? Yeah. Who's this? Everybody's saying, who's this quarterback? All of a sudden, they figured it out today. This quarterback's pretty good, especially in big moments. You got to give the Saints a lot of credit. To go in there and to beat the Ravens at home, they had to go on the road and play the Baltimore Ravens in Baltimore. No one anticipated this was going to be the outcome.
1: Ravens with their 15th loss after holding a double-digit lead since Lamar Jackson became the starter in 2019. It may be the catch of the year. That's next. 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
1: Mahomes and the Chiefs look to go 2-0 against the Colts.
2: 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Touchdown, Xavier Worthy.
1: Dak and the Cowboys bounce back in their home opener.
3: Prescott fires it into the end zone. Who's got it? Ferguson. Wrestled the safety.
1: It came down in the last 9 seconds in Nashville.
3: Here comes the run. He fires. Touchdown! Darius Cooper!
1: Plus, the Braves are back on top in the NL East.
3: Fly ball to right. Way on back. That goes to the wall, and he took it deep downtown.
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1: Some 2-0 surprises, some surprising 0-2s as well. 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Another division wrapping up with the end of the baseball regular season in sight. Could be a tough stretch to navigate for a couple of NFL teams without their quarterbacks. One team that got its quarterback back for the start of the season pulls out another one.
0: Colts at Chiefs.
1: It was mid-December. Patrick Mahomes went down with that ACL injury. Made it back, though, in time for week one this season. Kansas City dominated the Broncos last Monday night. Week two, Sunday night.

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1: What do we take away from week two? 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
1: Braves clinch the division. Red Sox clinch a playoff berth. The Chiefs go to 2-0 with an overtime win over the Colts. Sunday turns out to be a rough day for some Chicago athletes. Cubs beating the Reds in Cincinnati. PCA home run number 45. But Alex Bregman leaves the game after being hit in the face by a foul ball while he was standing in the on-deck circle. Then there's the Bears.
2: Take turn, booting to the near side. Caleb with Greengrass at the 10. He goes down inside the 5, awkwardly. He's on his back and looks to be in a bit of pain here. Caleb Williams, but he is in absolute pain right now inside the 5.
1: Bears want to be the highest scoring offense in the NFL, but the Cubs outscored them on Sunday. And Chicago loses Caleb Williams to a hamstring injury in their 9-3 loss to the Vikings. Caleb Williams leaving in the fourth quarter with that injury. The team says there'll be more imaging this morning. If they need to ride with backup quarterback Tyson Bagent, what's the confidence level there? ESPN Bears reporter Courtney Cronin.
3: There's a reason that they gave him that two-year, $10 million contract extension last offseason. Like, he can operate Ben's offense at a really high level. And even in the late part of this game, if there's all this chaos, Caleb going out, Tyson coming in, it still felt like they had a chance to win, which with this team, that's the carryover effect from all of the fourth quarter comebacks that they had last year. And had it not been for an off-target pass to Colston Loveland, outside of that, and then there's a sack on the last play after they put a second back on the clock, he gets, you know, hit from his blind side. Tyson had this team in a position to win this game. So the confidence is high. Everybody I spoke to in the locker room was talking about Tyson gets reps with the, you know, with the top receivers. He's working with Garrett Bradbury, the starting center. He's been in this offense for as long as Caleb Williams has, and he's been with this organization now since 2022. He's a capable backup. They like him in this offense, clearly, to make him QB2 all these years and to keep him around. And even this offseason, there was, you know, a little bit of trade talk about him, going around his name for a little bit because of, you know, how the other people in the league view him. So I think he's in a good position if he has to go this week or if he has to play in the short term, that he can execute what Ben's offense is going to be. And it's not like you have two different quarterbacks or two different skill sets in the way that they play the game. Like, this offense is tailored to Caleb Williams, but in that, Tyson Bagent can execute a lot of what is asked of Williams too.
1: Bears and Eagles, the Monday night matchup for week three of the season. So the Bears keeping their fingers crossed for their starting quarterback. Ditto for Washington.
4: Whites the back. Here's Jamie Slip coming out of there. Just tosses it towards the goal line. And I think he got maybe stepped on it. Now he's down on the ground at the 11-yard line. The half is going to end with an incomplete pass.
5: I don't
6: his
5: agree.
6: Elbow,
5: I don't agree
6: his
5: with
6: elbow.
4: And it is Jaden down in a lot of pain at the 13-yard line.
5: Oh, his hyperextended the elbow again.
4: Oh, my goodness.
1: Big 100 in Washington as the Commanders lose to the Cowboys 37-20, and they lose Jaden Daniels on the final play of the first half, dislocated left elbow. Earlier on ESPN Radio, our Adam Kaufman and Mark Zeno with Washington looking at a backup quarterback.
7: This is catastrophic. I mean, look, Marcus Mariota is a serviceable backup at best. This is not a guy that at this point in his career you can trust to play 5, 6, 7, 8 games with you and expect to win more than lose. That's just the reality of where Washington is.
8: Marcus Mariota, we saw quite a bit last year, and obviously, in a very general sense, it did not look good. He's a backup quarterback for a reason. Last year, we saw him for 11 games, 8 starts, he goes 2-6. The thing that I think does get a little overlooked, who's the better option? Clearly, it's Jaden Daniels, if healthy. But Daniels wasn't very good in his sophomore NFL season either. It was nothing, Mark, like we saw during his standout rookie year. You know, obviously the top quarterback among the first-year players, all of that. Last year was a real step backward. Coming into this season, for Washington, it all kept coming back to Jaden Daniels. And do you see first-year Jaden Daniels or second-year Jaden Daniels. And the early returns on this season, not exactly inspiring in terms of his play on the field. So, honestly, while you feel for the guy, while you hate it, I'm not sure the results with Mariota are going to be all that much different.
1: Commanders losing to Dallas in week two, 37-20. Washington 0-2 with two division losses after the loss to Philadelphia a week ago. Their first 0-2 start since 2019. Speaking of teams in that division, SportsCenter All Night, ESPN Radio.
0: SportsCenter All Night, NFL Game of the Week. Eagles at Titans.
6: Jalen has Shipley to his left. He's in shotgun formation. He takes the snap. Looks in his eyes to the end zone, and it is intercepted. Amani Hooker, 30, 40, 50, 40, 30. Touch it back again. 15, 10, and he's tackled at the 10.
9: Hurts into a long count. Hurts takes it, gets it off inside. He gives it to Bixby, and he's through for the touchdown. Hurts calling for the football. He's back. He's looking. He's still looking. He starts to run. He is firing. Complete touchdown. Devontae Smith, 22 yards.
6: Cam's under center. He fakes the handoff. He goes with a bootleg to the left. Just gets to the end zone. Dives. It's a Titans touchdown.
9: Hurts calling for the snap. He's back. He's looking. He steps up. He is looping it for Devontae Smith, and it's intercepted. Intercepted at the 18-yard line. The second interception of the game.
6: But the snap, good hold. Sly picks it through there, and the Titans have the lead. 20-17 with 1:56 to go in the game.
9: Hurts is back. Here comes the rush. He fires.
6: Touchdown! Darius Cooper!
10: On the right side, and when they come off the ball, somehow they just lose Cooper, and he's in the back of the end zone for the touchdown.
9: What a play! There's Ward. He's back. He's looking. He steps up. He throws the ball. Incomplete. Zeros on the clock. The Eagles escape. The Eagles escape. A brilliant come-from-behind final minute engineered by Jalen Hurts.
11: Everything mattered in that game with the heat and the way we handled everything. 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The attention to detail by the entire organization was up there.
12: We're going to get better every week. We're going to find more consistency every week. We're going to be better at executing every week. And I've got a lot of faith in the group we have.
1: Titans are 0-2 for a third straight season. Eagles get their first road win over the Titans since they moved to Tennessee in 1997. Eagles 2-0 in four of the last five seasons. They made the playoffs in each of the last three seasons. They started 2-0. SportsCenter All Night, ESPN Radio. 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
13: Trey Smack from 26 yards away to try to win it. Time. Kick all the way. It is perfect. And the Green Bay Packers snap that pesky six-game losing streak. They defeat the Jets 20-17 in overtime here in the New York home opener.
1: That six-game losing streak was the franchise's longest since a seven-game losing streak to start the 1990s. Packers a 20-17 win after trailing 17-7 in the fourth quarter. Packers committed 14 accepted penalties and won. You heard the game here on ESPN Radio. Steve Levy, Sal Palantonio had the call for us. Back to the Meadowlands. Steve?
13: Jay, thank you. This was not a pretty football game, but it will look gorgeous in the standings as the Green Bay Packers are able to even their record at 1-1 and get the awful taste out of their mouth. Blowing that big lead to Minnesota last week. Although I'm not sure, Sal, Green Bay will feel great about their effort today other than winning the football game.
14: Well, they won an important game on the road. It's hard to win on the road when you lose two big offensive players a minute into the game. So that was significant. Also, you had 14 penalties in the game. You lose two offensive players. and you managed to survive. So I think they will feel somewhat good within their division. Unfortunately, it looks like Caleb Williams, quarterback of Chicago Bears, has a significant injury. The Bears are 1-1. The Packers are 1-1. The Lions are 1-1.
15: Yes.
14: Minnesota's 2-0.
15: Yeah,
14: who had that on their dance card?
15: I had the Vikings fourth in that division, and they're, of course, in first place.
14: But my point now is that, you know, it flips the script on what they were looking at within their division.
15: And Green Bay can exhale. They can take a deep breath right by winning. And, and it's a quick turnaround for the Packers, Sal. They play the Thursday night game at home against the Falcons.
14: Yep, the lowly, dysfunctional Falcons, and I've seen them play. I saw them last week, and they're bad. Jaden Reed, losing number 14, Jaden Reed, wide receiver. And, of course, their right tackle, Zach Bakke-Bowele. They will have to recover from that. I thought that Jordan Love made some important crossing route throws. That was they were available, well-designed throws by Matt LaFleur that got them out of trouble. And defensively, they put pressure on Geno Smith when they had to.
15: Especially in that first possession in overtime,
14: Yeah, the Jets could not run the ball with any kind of consistency.
15: Breece Hall today rushing, 16 carries, 29 yards.
14: Yeah.
15: 1.8 yard per rush for Breece Hall after running for 100 last week.
14: But in the end, it was really two big plays. One was the Sky Moore punt return. That was huge, 63 yards. That flipped the field, may have saved the game, may have saved the season. And then the pass interference, who I thought was huge, down the right sideline in front of the Packers bench.
15: So the Packers are, in essence, buying time for themselves to get Micah Parsons back and maybe Josh Jacobs back. So any win they can get without those two guys, that's going to greatly benefit them whenever those guys return, should they return.
14: No question. There was a lot on the line in this game. And you could feel in this game, Steve, the tension that was building in the second half for both of these teams, but especially the desperation on the part of the Packers. You know, say what you want about what the Jets did against the Titans and how they started out this season. You know, they are not in the Super Bowl conversation. They are not in the postseason conversation yet. The Packers are, and were removed from it.
15: For Sal Palantonio, I'm Steve Levy, right here on your home for the Football Sunday Game of the Week, ESPN Radio. Now let's go back to Jay Reynolds in the studio.
1: All right, Steve, the Packers outlast the Jets. They rally for that win in overtime. Patriots pull away from the Steelers, 20-3 the final. Drake May, 208 yards passing. Did have an interception, fourth of the season in two games played after throwing eight interceptions in 17 games in 2025. Patriots, though, have not allowed more than 13 points in four straight games dating back to last season. Coach Mike Vrabel.
16: Walk me through sort of the defensive touchdown and the overall pressure that your defense put on Aaron Rodgers.
17: Well, I mean, it's a good mix. I think the defensive coaches, I think Zach and everybody over there does a fantastic job. I think all the credit goes to the players. You know, being able to, you know, see Christian Barmore affect the quarterback with a holding penalty and a forced fumble and, you know, seeing everybody work and compete, but work together to affect the quarterback. And the coverage has to be there long enough for the rush to get there. And, you know, I think Ponder had a couple of those, you know, fumble recoveries last year and was able to score. And it was fun to see him be able to get into the end zone today.
1: Aaron Rodgers, 187 yards passing in the loss with an interception, snaps an eight-game streak without an interception. Panthers roll over the Falcons.
18: McMillan, Coker, and Leggett in a trips look to the left. Waller wide right. Shotgun snap. Brooks in the block. Quick throw. Near pylon. It is caught for a touchdown by Darren Waller.
1: Panthers go on to a 34-3 win over the Falcons. Carolina Panthers Radio Network. Panthers have won four straight games against Atlanta. Bryce Young, 287 yards and three touchdown passes.
19: It feels great. Yes, I mean, all the credit in the world to our defense. Them putting the performance that they did today was, I mean, it's that's elite. And, you know, we want to make sure we always have their back. You know, I think that's one of the things I love so much about this group. We're always in communication. It's not just one side of the locker room and the other. You know, everyone's cool. Everyone's talking. There's so much communication on the sideline. So when we see the defense go out there and put a performance together like they did, it makes us, you know, want to make sure we match it and have their back. And we know it's vice versa. So, yeah, it was great to have a team win like this today.
1: Bryce Young, six touchdown passes through the first two games of the season. Saints get past the Ravens on Sunday with a 24-17 win. New Orleans outscoring the Ravens 15-0 in the fourth quarter. outscoring opponents 25-3 in the fourth alone in the first two games this season. Saints get the win. ESPN analyst Herm Edwards.
20: This win for the Saints in Baltimore against an MVP quarterback in Lamar Jackson and supposedly a defense that was pretty good historically. This defense for Baltimore didn't close it out. The Saints just kept battling. They're a scrappy bunch, right? Yeah. Who's this? Everybody's saying, who's this quarterback? All of a sudden, they figured it out today. This quarterback's pretty good, especially in big moments. You got to give the Saints a lot of credit. To go in there and to beat the Ravens at home, they had to go on the road and play the Baltimore Ravens in Baltimore. No one anticipated this was going to be the outcome.
1: Ravens with their 15th loss after holding a double-digit lead since Lamar Jackson became the starter in 2019. It may be the catch of the year. That's next. SportsCenter All Night, ESPN Radio.
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0: I just seen a video in the locker room. A lot of body control went into that. Just keeping my eyes on the prize at the end of the day, making sure I could come down with that catch.
1: Okay, you oversimplified. It was like there was a lot of fighting going on.
0: It was, but I mean, it was just like it's a lot of body control going on. I didn't even know I was about to fall until I seen the video, you know what I'm saying? So body control, hand-eye coordination, and just being disciplined.
2: 55th touchdown catch of his career. Bengals get the win 20-6 over the Texans. Mark Robbins, top sounds from Sunday.
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6: Hello, Jay. Pleasure to be working with you. The Seahawks are 2-0 thanks to Jackson Smith and Jigba's receiving hat trick. The call on Seattle Sports, 7:10 a.m.
7: Block. From the shotgun, four-man rush. Looks, throws to the back of the end zone. It's caught! Touchdown! Seahawks! Guess who? I'll give you a hint. It starts with J-S-N from 12 yards and an absolute laser to Jackson in the back of the end zone. His third touchdown of the game.
3: Number 4.
6: The Saints march into Baltimore and stun the Ravens on WWL in New Orleans.
7: Saints have 5 DBs, 7 on the line. Snap, Jackson, lofting one, and that is going to be picked off. Julian Blackman. Julian Blackman slides down at the 10-yard line to finish it off.
3: Number 3.
6: The Browns persevere against the Bucks and the weather in Tampa. The call on 850 ESPN Cleveland.
8: Browns with Carson Ryan in motion. Play fake to Judkins. Throw back left. Whitehart has it. The 10, the 5. Touchdown. Touchdown, Browns. Deshaun Watson to Blake Whitehart. And the Browns take the lead with 3:51 to go.
3: Number 2.
6: It hurts so good for the Eagles in the final 9 seconds in Nashville. The call on WIP.
7: Hurts is back. Here comes the run. He fires.
4: Touchdown! Darius Cooper!
9: They run that Baltimore on the right side. And when they come off the ball, somehow they just lose Cooper. And he's in the back of the end zone for the touchdown.
4: What a play!
3: Number 1.
6: Harrison Butker kicks the Colts out of KC as the Chiefs win in overtime on 96.5 The Fan.
10: These guys work on this all year long. Go signal. Kick is up. The kick by Butker, and the kick is good! Good! And for the second straight year, the Chiefs have beaten the Colts in overtime on a Harrison Butker field goal.
2: That was the Sunday night game. Then Monday, who will remember the 21st night of September? Week 2 will wrap up. Rams hosting the Giants.
11: This is a collision here of two teams. Coming from completely different spots, not a lot of expectations for the Giants coming into the season with a brand new head coach and a whole entire, you know, new staff. 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As I've said repeatedly, we're not going to sit here and make grand conclusions after 1 week of football. But if the Rams start 0-2 as a team that, you know, is a prohibitive Super Bowl favorite, particularly in that division, could be very difficult for them to climb out of that hole.
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1: Dak and the Cowboys bounce back in their home opener.
3: Prescott fires it into the end zone. Who's got it? Ferguson. Wrestled the safety.
1: It came down in the last 9 seconds in Nashville.
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3: By ball to right, way on back. 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
1: Some 2-0 surprises, some surprising 0-2s as well. 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Another division wrapping up with the end of the baseball regular season in sight. Could be a tough stretch to navigate for a couple of NFL teams without their quarterbacks. One team that got its quarterback back for the start of the season pulls out another one.
0: Colts at Chiefs.
1: It was mid-December. Patrick Mahomes went down with that ACL injury. Made it back, though, in time for week one this season. Kansas City dominated the Broncos last Monday night. Week two, Sunday night, Chiefs-Colts. In a tight one, fourth quarter, Indy down by a touchdown, runs off an 8.5-minute drive. And on play number 13 of that drive,
5: Jones under center. They give it to Taylor, stretching left, falling off a block, cuts in, he's in for a touchdown! Follow that offensive line left, and scores from 5 yards out. Jonathan Taylor with his second rushing touchdown tonight. Touchdown for the Colts, and they are an extra point away from tying the game.
1: 107.5 The Fan, fourth quarter would end tied at 27, so off to overtime. Chiefs with the opening possession, they get a field goal. Colts answer with a field goal of their own. It's tied back up at 30. Kansas City then gets the ball back with just over 3 minutes to go. And 3 minutes later...

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1: What do we take away from week two? 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
1: Braves clinch the division. Red Sox clinch a playoff berth. The Chiefs go to 2-0 with an overtime win over the Colts. Sunday turns out to be a rough day for some Chicago athletes. Cubs beating the Reds in Cincinnati. PCA home run number 45. But Alex Bregman leaves the game after being hit in the face by a foul ball while he was standing in the on-deck circle. Then there's the Bears.
2: Big turn. Booting to the near side. Caleb with green grass at the 10. He goes down inside the 5 awkwardly. He's on his back and looks to be in a bit of pain here. Caleb Williams. But he is in absolute pain right now inside the 5.
1: Bears want to be the highest scoring offense in the NFL, but the Cubs outscored them on Sunday. And Chicago loses Caleb Williams to a hamstring injury in their 9-3 loss to the Vikings. Caleb Williams leaving in the fourth quarter with that injury. The team says there'll be more imaging this morning. If they need to ride with backup quarterback Tyson Bagent, what's the confidence level there? ESPN Bears reporter Courtney Cronin.
3: There's a reason that they gave him that two-year, $10 million contract extension last offseason. Like, he can operate Ben's offense at a really high level. And even in the late part of this game, if there's all this chaos, Caleb going out, Tyson coming in, it still felt like they had a chance to win, which with this team, that's the carryover effect from all of the fourth quarter comebacks that they had last year. And had it not been for an off-target pass to Colston Loveland, outside of that, and then there's a sack on the last play after they put a second back on the clock, he gets, you know, hit from his blind side. Tyson had this team in a position to win this game. So the confidence is high. Everybody I spoke to in the locker room was talking about Tyson gets reps with the, you know, with the top receivers. He's working with Garrett Bradbury, the starting center. He's been in this offense for as long as Caleb Williams has, and he's been with this organization now since 2022. He's a capable backup. They like him in this offense, clearly, to make him QB2 all these years and to keep him around. And even this offseason, there was, you know, a little bit of trade talk about him going around his name for a little bit because of, you know, how the other people in the league view him. So I think he's in a good position if he has to go this week or if he has to play in the short term, that he can execute what Ben's offense is going to be. And it's not like you have two different quarterbacks or two different skill sets in the way that they play the game. Like, this offense is tailored to Caleb Williams, but in that, Tyson Bagent can execute a lot of what is asked of Williams too.
1: Bears and Eagles, the Monday night matchup for week 3 of the season. So the Bears keeping their fingers crossed for their starting quarterback. Ditto for Washington.
4: Lights the back. Here's J.D. slips coming out of there. Just tosses it towards the goal line. And I think he got maybe stepped on it. Now he's down on the ground at the 11-yard line. The half is going to end with an incomplete pass.
5: I don't
6: his
5: agree.
6: Elbow,
5: I don't agree.
6: His elbow.
4: And it is Jaden down in a lot of pain at the 13-yard line.
5: Oh, his hyperextended the elbow again.
4: Oh, my goodness.
1: Big 100 in Washington as the Commanders lose to the Cowboys 37-20, and they lose Jaden Daniels on the final play of the first half, dislocated left elbow. Earlier on ESPN Radio, our Adam Kaufman and Mark Zitto with Washington looking at a backup quarterback.
7: This is catastrophic. I mean, look, Marcus Mariota is a serviceable backup at best. This is not a guy that at this point in his career you can trust to play 5, 6, 7, 8 games with you and expect to win more than lose. That's just the reality of where Washington is.
8: Marcus Mariota, we saw quite a bit last year, and obviously, in a very general sense, it did not look good. He's a backup quarterback for a reason. Last year, we saw him for 11 games, 8 starts. He goes 2-6. The thing that I think does get a little overlooked, who's the better option? Clearly, it's Jaden Daniels, if healthy. But Daniels wasn't very good in his sophomore NFL season either. It was nothing, Mark, like we saw during his standout rookie year. You know, obviously the top quarterback among the first-year players, all of that. Last year was a real step backward. Coming into this season, for Washington, it all kept coming back to Jaden Daniels. And do you see first-year Jaden Daniels or second-year Jaden Daniels. And the early returns on this season, not exactly inspiring in terms of his play on the field. So, honestly, while you feel for the guy, while you hate it, I'm not sure the results with Mariota are going to be all that much different.
1: Commanders losing to Dallas in week two, 37-20. Washington 0-2 with two division losses after the loss to Philadelphia a week ago. Their first 0-2 start since 2019. Speaking of teams in that division, SportsCenter All Night, ESPN Radio.
0: SportsCenter All Night, NFL Game of the Week. Eagles at Titans.
6: Jalen has Shipley to his left. He's in shotgun formation. He takes the snap. Looks in his eyes to the end zone, and it is intercepted. Amani Hooker, 30, 40, 50, 40, 30. Touch it back again. 15, 10, and he's tackled at the 10.
9: Hurts into a long count. Hurts takes it, gets it off inside. He gets it to Bigsby, and he's through for the touchdown. Hurts calling for the football. He's back. He's looking. He's still looking. He starts to run. He is firing. Complete touchdown. Devontae Smith, 22 yards.
6: Cam's under center. He fakes the handoff. He goes with a bootleg to the left.
10: Go,
6: tries to get to the end zone. Dives. It's a Titans touchdown.
9: Hurts calling for the snap. He's back. He's looking. He steps up. He is looping it for Devontae Smith, and it's intercepted. Intercepted at the 18-yard line. The second interception of the game.
6: With the snap, good hold. Slide picks it through there, and the Titans have the lead. 20-17 with 1:56 to go in the game.
9: Hurts is back. Here comes the run. He fires.
6: Touchdown! Darius Cooper!
11: On the right side, and when they come off the ball, somehow they just lose Cooper, and he's in the back of the end zone for the touchdown.
6: What a play!
9: There's Moore. He's back. He's looking. He steps up. He throws the ball. Incomplete.
6: Zeroes on the clock. The Eagles escape. The Eagles escape. A brilliant come-from-behind final minute engineered by Jalen Hurts.
12: Everything mattered in that game with the heat and the way we handled everything. You don't do one of those things, or one department's not quite where they need to be, or whatever. Even just one thing, the attention to detail by the entire organization was up there.
13: We're going to get better every week. We're going to find more consistency every week. We're going to be better at executing every week. And I've got a lot of faith in the group we have.
1: Titans are 0-2 for a third straight season. Eagles get their first road win over the Titans since they moved to Tennessee in 1997. Eagles 2-0 in four of the last five seasons. They made the playoffs in each of the last three seasons. They started 2-0. SportsCenter All Night, ESPN.

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0: 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The Browns persevere against the Bucks and the weather in Tampa. 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
1: Browns with Carson Ryan in motion. Play fake to Judkins. Throw back left. Whitehart has it. The 10, the 5. Touchdown. Touchdown, Browns. Deshaun Watson to Blake Whitehart. And the Browns take the lead with 3:51 to go.
0: Number 2. It hurts so good for the Eagles in the final 9 seconds in Nashville. The call on WIP.
2: Hurts is back. Here comes the rush. He fires.
3: Touchdown! Darius Cooper! They run that Bonsignor on the right side. And when they come off the ball, somehow they just lose Cooper. And he's in the back of the end zone for the touchdown.
2: What a play!
0: Number 1. Harrison Butker kicks the Colts out of KC as the Chiefs win in overtime on 96.5 The Fan.
4: These guys work on this all year long. Go signal. Kick is up. The kick by Butker, and the kick is good! Good! And for the second straight year, the Chiefs have beaten the Colts in overtime on a Harrison Butker field goal.
5: That was last night. Tonight, you know what it is. And we just might remember it if it's another loss for L.A., our Mark Zeno.
6: We're not going to sit here and make grand conclusions after 1 week of football, but if the Rams start 0-2 as a team that, you know, is a prohibitive Super Bowl favorite, particularly in that division, could be very difficult for them to climb out of that hole.
5: Rams and Giants wrapping up week 2. 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On ESPN2. That's going to do it for SportsCenter All Night. I'm Jay Reynolds. It is the 21st of September. What a weekend. Marquee quarterbacks go down. LSU goes down to Ole Miss. Much more reaction on Unsportsmanlike. 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
15: Back-to-school season means backpacks, schedules, and busy mornings. But there's one thing a lot of families forget to plan for. What happens when school germs start spreading and someone gets sick? Joining us now is Dr. Peter McCullough with some smart ways to be prepared before the school year begins. So, Doctor, back-to-school is exciting, but it also seems to be the time of year that families start getting sick again. Why does this season hit so many households?
16: Because people miss an opportunity, and that is to use nasal sprays and throat sprays twice a day preventively. 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
15: What are some of the most common health issues that families run into once the school season does start?
16: The kids are back in school, they're coughing, they're sneezing, and they clearly spread viruses and other illnesses. 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

0: We're going to see a better version of them moving forward, especially when the schedule is versus the Texans, versus the Commanders, at the Steelers, versus the Titans, and at the Vikings.
1: No, because CeCe always says this. When we do that for bad teams, the other team is also looking at that team.
2: No doubt.
1: I mean, they're like, oh, we got the Colts. We're going to get back on. Like the Texans.
2: We're going to get healthy.
1: But yeah, the Texans are 0-2, right?
0: But not all 0-2 teams are created equal. And I think when you look at what we saw from the Colts last night and the way they did go blow for blow with the Chiefs, the way they had that game right there, if we're saying that the Chiefs look like they could get back to and win a Super Bowl, the way the Colts played them should be encouraging.
1: Sure. You're absolutely right. They're also, can I just give you the flip side of that?
0: Of
1: the
0: course.
1: Flip side is we know how good 15 is. We know how good 87. By the way, Kelce was great last night.
2: He was awesome.
1: Kenneth Walker is the best offseason acquisition.
0: He's unbelievable.
2: 170 yards from scrimmage.
0: He is
1: so
0: electric.
1: They could look across
2: 20
1: the
2: yards, 20 yards on his first run where he cuts it all the way back. He's incredible.
0: Incredible.
1: But Indy could look at it and say, "This we need to give the best version of ourselves because of that team." And you say all 0-2 teams are not created equal. You're right. This team's pick goes to the Jets. That's the unequal part of this. Like, the Jets fans today are furious at the way in which that game ended. Regulation, clock management was awful. Well, you may get Indy's pick, which may be number one in the draft this year, because I don't see this team winning a ton of games. And I hate to do this. Nuno's thrilled I'm going to do this because glass half empty. Shane Steichen on the board along with Dan Quinn, first coach fired. I mean, let's be honest.
2: 1,000%. I mean, listen, FPI has the Indianapolis Colts going 7-10. Only 16%. Of teams over the last 5 years that start 0-2 make the playoffs.
1: You see 16%? This one as a playoff team?
2: No chance they make the playoffs. But it was supposed to be championship or bust when you made the Sauce Gardner trade. Yeah.
1: 100%.
2: That's why you gave Daniel Jones that contract extension this offseason.
3: I'm pretty good at the winning thing.
2: And in order to get the return on investment, in order to justify those decisions, you needed to be more aggressive last night when you got the ball in overtime, especially when you got in the red zone, and you chose not to. You went with two runs with Jonathan Taylor. You took the ball out of your quarterback's hands, and then on third and, 13? Guess what happens? He has to scramble, doesn't even get a chance to throw the football. You get into the red zone, and you don't have not one pass attempt from your quarterback. How is that trying to win the game? You weren't. You were playing for a tie when there was, 4 minutes on the clock, knowing that Patrick Mahomes is going to get the ball back and he at home.
0: You know that's not going to end well.
2: You know it.
0: I know it. You know it. The whole stadium knows it. Everyone watching knows it.
1: Taylor and her ring knew it. She did put out the ring. Everybody knew it.
2: I honestly don't know which one is the worst call. I don't know. Aaron Glenn taking the ball first in overtime, or Shane Steichen's play calling, playing for a tie at the end of Chiefs Colts.
1: Oh, boy, it's going to get ugly.
2: I don't know which one is worse.
1: Okay.
2: Two teams are inextricably linked because of the draft picks, but I don't know which decision from the coach is worse.
1: Yeah, I'm going to have to warn people, the Jets conversation could get ugly because I had a bunch of bad calls and I didn't even write that one down.
2: It's a terrible call.
1: I'm not arguing that, but there were other ones, too.
2: I love AG.
1: I thought it was on the right track this year.
2: Terrible call.
1: Okay, we got a lot. Week 2 in the NFL gave us so many things, including an unfortunate, two really unfortunate injuries, Chicago and Washington. We will get to that within Smalls' one-liners. But hopefully you had a good day yesterday with DraftKings, CC. Hopefully everybody did. If they listen to us, they got 2 of 3, right?
2: Well, my best bet had a great day because I faded our unsportsmanlike picks and took the Denver Broncos and laid the points and just so happened to work out. 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
1: Commercial use excluded.

0: So I'm just looking at some of the new head coaches in college football this year. Penn State is historically obviously a great football on-field football program. Matt Campbell, there's an argument that he's been more successful as a head coach than Lane Kiffin previously at Iowa State. Does he have to win this year? Or does he get a year? Does he get a – and I don't mean going 0 and whatever, which obviously I'm not. I'm saying, does he get a year to, like, let me figure this thing out?
1: Probably.
0: Okay.
2: There's some novelty to it because everybody's excited that James Franklin ain't their head coach.
0: Yes. No, but let's just – and they gave him such a long run. Let's try to be fair. Michigan, phenomenal football program. Kyle Whittingham.
2: Man, they turned it on in the second half.
0: Undoubtedly a better head coaching resume than Lane Kiffin. Does he have to win this year, or does he get a year to kind of figure this out?
1: Gets a year.
0: Okay.
1: Based on all the stuff that has happened there, I would say he gets a year.
0: Okay. My point is this, and then I ask you about Lane. Does he have to win this year?
2: Yes.
0: He has to? Okay.
2: Yes.
0: So the rest of the way
2: he has to win because of how he did it.
0: Mm-hmm.
1: And because of what he said.
2: That's the point. Like, he left his team on November 30th. Before they were scheduled to be in the college football playoff.
0: So he's left a new coach that has to win the rest of the way. He has Texas A&M coming up this weekend.
2: Coming off of a loss against Kentucky. They're going to be upset.
1: In a couple of weeks,
0: they have at Kentucky. Kentucky's Will Stein doing a good job there.
2: Yep.
0: Mississippi State's 24th ranked team in the country. November 7th against Alabama, who turned it on against FSU. And Keelan Russell looks really good as the quarterback.
2: Yeah.
0: They have number one Texas. They have at number 14, Tennessee. They have other games.
2: Oh, you just ignored Auburn, too, huh?
0: Auburn. Well, okay. So they just lost to Florida, goalish against Summerall, which was a good matchup. My point is this. Is there going to be a point this year where we legitimately and rightfully ask the question, is Lane Kiffin on the hot seat?
2: No. No. They can't fire him.
0: What about next year?
1: I don't know where
2: LSU is going to get all this money for these buyouts.
1: They just gave
2: Brian Kelly $50 million to go away.
0: So, but you got the guy you wanted. You got all the hype. I am totally exaggerating all of this and overreacting to – I'm not exaggerating. Overreacting all of this. I just wonder when they realize, oh, this was not the greatest hire in the world.
1: Did you get hype or did you get headlines?
2: Listen.
1: There's a big difference.
0: And do the headlines equal money for buyouts and players? What do they equal? You know what I mean?
2: Listen, if you get to the point where it's Brian Kelly adjacent, when you're talking about this team losing 5 or 6 games, that's a fireable offense. Like what Dave Dorn did down at Vanderbilt, that's a fireable offense. We'll see if he keeps his job, highly doubted, at NC State. But if you have that kind of season at LSU, if they walk into more of the same in 26 as they had in 2025 – then, yeah, I think you start to ask yourself, when does Lane do something that gives LSU an out on the contract where they can try to move on from him with cause? Because you know they tried it with Brian Kelly. Didn't work with that strategy. But we know who Lane Kiffin is.
1: He'll give you a reason.
2: Lane is going to Lane. He'll give you a reason.
1: Big time.
2: And if they keep losing, guess what? LSU is going to walk right through that door.
0: Mm.
1: He can't help himself.
2: Nope.
1: Even after the program that he left beat him, he had to make it about himself. And he had to try to be shady and big up himself. In the beginning, leading up to the game, it was, yeah, this is a great program. I put it together. Oh, the only other time we've had a program like this is the other team I put together. He made it about him. He didn't back up his words with actions in the game, and then still made it about him on the back end.
0: Mm.
1: It's a bad look all the way around, and I don't think that that's going to play well if it continues in Baton Rouge.
0: 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Oh, yeah, that's why we never got along. Why are we trying this again? It happened in the NFL yesterday. 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

0: won.
1: I thought that he kept playing.
0: And I destroyed them for it. And then they came out and won. So do I have to apologize?
2: A broken
3: No, you motivated them. You and Mike Tomlin, y'all motivated the Cleveland Browns to be the best version of themselves.
0: And many people say me and Mike Tomlin are very similar.
3: Very similar. Bald with beards, yeah. I see it.
0: That's good, because I don't really want to apologize, so I'm not going to. Sorry, Cleveland.
2: I don't think you need to.
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1: 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We give you one line on every single game in the NFL on Sunday. So many different storylines. Tragedy, sports tragedy, as CC says. The injuries to the two top picks to the 2024 draft between Caleb and Jaden Daniels. Huge storyline. Aaron Rodgers kind of blah at best with the Pittsburgh Steelers. 0-2 teams like Tampa, Houston, the Chargers, and Indy. The Raiders are 2-0. The Packers get a win for Smalls, who was at the worst game of all time at Atlanta and the Carolina Panthers.
8: Excuse me, I was at a Ying Yang Twins concert.
1: That also featured a football game, I guess. All right, so
5: a great way to look at
1: CC
5: it.
1: Has his turn now. One-liners... Five or six games here. We give you our reaction to his one line.
16: Saints at Ravens.
5: Ravens defense got shucked by the refs on fourth and goal, and the Saints come marching into Baltimore for a big road win ahead of a three-game homestand.
1: Controversial call.
8: Yep.
1: Tyler Shuck on that QB sneak. It looked like he was not in. Also,
5: he wasn't in.
1: Okay, so he wasn't in.
5: He was not in.
1: But he had the defense had a huge amount of face mask there. And
5: well, then call a face mask, but he wasn't in.
1: Well, you can't review it and call a face mask, can you?
5: No, you can't, but I'm just saying you didn't call a face mask in real time, but just because it was a face mask doesn't mean you reward the touchdown.
1: So
5: that doesn't make sense.
1: Let me ask you this. Do you believe it was rewarded a touchdown because of the face mask?
5: Well, it certainly wasn't awarded a touchdown because you saw clear evidence that the ball got across the plane. And I don't know how the refs in that mass of humanity were staunch in terms of their opinion. As a matter of fact, I think you get glimpses later in the down of the ball not being in the end zone and not crossing the plane. So I don't understand how you make that call and how you stand by it upon review.
1: Baltimore has lost 15 games after leading by double digits since 2019, the most in the NFL.
5: Can't blame John Harbaugh. It's Jesse Minter coaching right now.
8: That's true.
1: Well, he did work for John Harbaugh, right? At some point,
5: it's the Harbaugh effect.
1: It's certainly working for the Giants.
8: There's some residue there.
1: The Harbaugh effect, working for the Giants, not for the Ravens, nor the Chargers.
5: I don't know how bad that Saints loss is going to look for Baltimore.
1: I agree.
5: I think the Saints are, well, I know you all are on board with it, but I think the Saints are going to be better, a lot better than what people expect.
8: I agree with that. Controversial call, obviously, but still, credit to the Saints for being able to get the win in that.
5: And listen,
8: they
5: man,
8: look good.
5: Shuck in the second half of the games. I mean, look, second half against the Lions on in overtime, he was great. Second half against Baltimore, he was great.
8: He's got composure.
5: Going back to last year when he started in week 9, in the second half of games, this dude turns it on. Remember the second half down in Tampa last year? I'm just saying, he's got a little bit of a gamer element to him. Next.
16: Bengals at Texans.
5: No Nico, no touchdowns for the Texans as the Bengals' red zone defense saves the day with four fourth down stops, and Ja'Marr Chase has Ringling Barnum and Bailey impersonation with a touchdown catch.
1: Are the Bengals a defense first team or an offense first team?
5: They're an offense first team.
8: I would still say yes, but a much improved defense.
5: Ja'Marr Chase and T. Higgins balled yesterday.
8: That catch was...
5: And T. Higgins, it seemed like on every possession down, was coming up with a big grab to move the sticks. So, yeah, they're still an offense-first team. But that defense, bend but don't break, getting three stops in the red zone, getting four fourth-down stops overall. Dexter Lawrence getting one of them. That's why you pay those guys that money. That's why you make the acquisitions that they did. If this Bengals defense is capable of winning games where their offense only puts up 20 points. If that defense can make it stick, then all of a sudden you can entertain the Cincinnati Bengals winning their division and competing for the number one overall seed in the AFC. They could be that good.
8: And conversely, the Houston Texans defense that we talked so much about heading into the season gave 36 points last week to the Bills, 20 points this week to the Bengals.
5: Biggest concern for the Cincinnati Bengals right now is that offensive line. Because, I mean, listen, Joe Burrow is still back there running for his life. I mean, got sacked 5 times yesterday. He got hit a bunch of times, 10 quarterback hits by that Houston Texans defense. Something about that's got to change. Otherwise, Joe Burrow ain't going to make it through the season. Well, again.
1: A couple of things on that, Smalls. You brought up the Texans. I just want to respond to that part of it. One of the issues that I have now is if you had concerns about C.J. Stroud going into the season, which obviously over last season they did, of course.
4: throwing him 55 times in a game, 30 of 55, is probably not ideal. I understand you were down.

0: Phenomenal.
1: Was incredible. Incredible.
2: Only difference
1: and
2: I would
1: say, we never saw any semblance of that ever again.
0: There's one compare and contrast, which I know you agree with, but I just want to point this out. Watching that playoff game that RG3 had for Washington against Seattle, you could see basically his leg was shattered, and they kept him in the game.
1: Yeah, Haloti Ngata knocked the career out of him.
0: And so you could see that his leg was not right as they were playing him. In this case, when he got hurt yesterday, up or down 17-10 with the ball going into the second half, 3 seconds to go, first and goal, third and goal from the one, they decide to go for it instead of kicking a field goal.
1: Yeah.
0: I don't believe Dan Quinn put Jaden Daniels in harm's way the way that RG3 was put in harm's way. End result amounts to be the same horrific injury that is going to impact a season and maybe seasons, plural. But you're looking at a guy now who we know is a great, great player when he's healthy, but we have to do the when he's healthy because Caleb gets hurt yesterday, and I don't think we have to do the when he's healthy.
3: No, he's been fairly durable.
0: He's been, yeah. Well, even that, is that a knock on Jaden Daniels? Because you said he's been durable. That would indicate that Daniels has not been. But I don't.
1: Yeah, Jaden Daniels is not durable, and no. Yes, that is a knock on him. And even though, from a causation standpoint, it's different with him as opposed to what we saw with RG3,
0: right.
1: The affect is still the same.
0: A coaching decision leading to more health concerns.
1: Well, okay, yeah, the causation is not the same.
0: No, I know.
1: The affect is, though. It's the same. Like, your franchise is in purgatory because you have an off-injured quarterback.
0: Who was great.
3: Imagine being a Washington fan or a Chicago fan, and your franchises have been marred with dysfunction for decades. It's one thing after the other when it comes to quarterbacks and bad breaks. And as soon as you think you found the guy, Commanders, Jaden Daniels, brings you to the NFC Championship game, far beyond your wildest dreams. Injury, injury. Caleb Williams, last year, you win the division. You beat the Packers in the playoffs. This season, you're putting up points like nobody's business. Injury. It's just heartbreaking for those fan bases, and hopefully we'll see these guys back sooner than later, especially Caleb, who the signs are pointing at least more favorably than we thought initially with that injury.
1: So, Commanders fans, is it better to have a quarterback and to have lost him because of injury? Or would you rather be a Browns fan and never have a quarterback at all?
3: I'd rather at least feel the excitement once.
1: You want to feel something?
3: I want to have hope and excitement at least once.
0: I think definitely.
3: If the highlight of my fandom over the past few years is a Week 2 win over the Bucks, that's bleak.
0: And because you made a great point earlier, the Browns got a great win yesterday. It's with the wrong quarterback. If they got that same great win with Shador, your hope meter would be totally different than just with Watson of, is he really going to do this again? Do I want him to do this again? Do I want to have to go to the game and decide if I'm going to boo my starting quarterback or not? You made the point, and it's a great one. It's why you'd rather be the Commanders, because you're winning actually with the wrong guy. The Commanders fan could at least sit there and say,
1: we're not winning because we don't have our guy.
0: And when we get our guy, maybe we get him. This is horrible, but we get him below market value, i.e. Steph with the Warriors, where it like can create other things good that happen as a result. We did get to the Jaden part. Unfortunately, we have to get to the Caleb part. We will do that next. We're on Sportsmanlike, presented by Progressive Insurance.
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1: Caleb with Greengrass at the 10. He goes down awkwardly and looks to be in a bit of pain here.
2: Definitely the tenor of a sigh of relief. Felt like they could have been a lot worse.
3: He's the heart and soul engine of this team, and hopefully he's okay and can get back out there.
4: ESPN 1000 with a call. Courtney Cronin, ESPN Bears reporter after that. Unfortunately for the Chicago Bears and Caleb Williams, he goes down yesterday with a right hamstring injury, scheduled per Adam Schefter to undergo imaging on his hamstring today. And the Vikings win that game yesterday over Chicago 9-3. So now that's 62 points through two games, 31 a game. I think it's still on the table, highest scoring team in NFL history. I don't think it's going to happen without the quarterback, though. CeCe, not holding you to this, but just as for background, you played 11 years in this sport. You won a Super Bowl. You were a captain of a Super Bowl team.
5: Yep.
4: You never played in a losing season when you were active.
5: Correct.
4: I just think that's always good for the setup because it's unbelievable, that part of the resume. Anyway, you're not a doctor. That kind of injury, though, you saw from Caleb, give us a rough estimate. Not out for the year, right?
5: I don't know. I'm sure they're going to do an MRI today just to figure out exactly where things land. But based on the reporting and based on the tone of Ben Johnson in the postgame press conference, it feels like they dodged a bullet.
6: Yes.
5: And so it doesn't seem like it's going to be season ending or anything in that realm. If you're talking about having to deal without Caleb Williams for, the next month of football, then I do believe that based on everything that's happening in the division and based on your upcoming schedule, it is something that the Chicago Bears can survive and still keep their division title aspirations intact. So based on what this team does, based on their overall philosophy, Ben Johnson wants to run the football. Mm-hmm. If they can continue to dominate in that regard better than they did yesterday, and they don't

0: turn the ball over and their defense can continue to improve, then yeah, I think it's still possible for the Chicago Bears to get to where they want to be.
1: Agree with that, especially because the Packers don't look like we expected them to. They went against the Jets yesterday, but barely, an overtime victory over the Jets after falling to the Vikings in week one. The Lions, you have some questions about. The Vikings have shown some promising signs early, but you still don't know what the quarterback situation, what that's going to be like as the season continues on. And it's very positive for the Bears that yesterday, even though in the immediacy of the injury, it looked really bad. I don't know about you guys. I don't even want to speculate now, knowing what we know, but I was thinking, like, worst-case scenario with him, that he would be out for the season because he was writhing in pain. But the fact that he was seen walking through the facility under his own on his own accord yesterday, and he wasn't wearing a wraparound, is, like, I think is promising signs. Now, we'll find out more today, probably, but I just think probably a big-time sigh of relief in Chicago based on what you thought initially that it could be worst-case scenario.
2: 100% agree with everything you just said. And per Dr. Nuno, he says that it depends on the grade. So it's, you know, there's one version of it where it's a four-week injury, another version of it where it's 6 to 8 week injury. But if you just think about the Bears in general, the 56-point drop-off from one game to the next, fourth biggest game-to-game within a season in NFL history, the biggest, Nuno, speaking of him, he produced the game. It was the Rochester Jeffersons in 1920.
1: Oh, that's right, Nuno was.
2: Yeah, RJ. I call him Rochester Jefferson. I've never heard of the Rochester Jeffersons.
1: Nuno, give us a scouting report.
3: I got to check my notes real quick. I'll be right back.
2: Check his ledger. The Rochester is that a prank?
0: Who are they now? Who are the Rochester Jeffersons now?
1: Let's do a little history lesson here. I would love to know.
2: They're moving on up. I know that.
3: So they played from 1898 to 1925, served as a charter member of the NFL.
2: Nuno wanted their coach fired, whoever it was, I'm sure. I've never heard of them.
0: Never
2: this is the first time I've ever heard of the Rochester Jeffersons. 73 Falcons, 34 Eagles. I've heard of the Falcons and the Eagles.
1: Yeah.
2: The Rochester Jeffersons, that's a new one. That's a new one. Anyway, so
1: expansion franchise.
2: So if you look at what's going on now, the Bears...
0: Go too soon.
2: The next three games have Philly, the Jets, and at Green Bay. And their percentages obviously drop with Tyson Bagent as their quarterback versus Caleb Williams.
0: Yeah, but Tyson Bagent has been there forever, man.
1: That's right.
0: He's been around since, what, 2022? So he's been there a while.
4: Been around since the Rochester Jeffersons or something.
0: Yeah, exactly.
1: He was under center for them.
2: Are you aware of the Rochester Jeffersons, or did you just learn about them as well?
4: No, I've never heard of them before.
2: I probably shouldn't have read that without even asking you guys.
3: First of all, this is coming from our sports and information, our SIG group. So, like, this is all legit.
2: Right, but I'm saying I probably should have asked you guys before I just read on the air the Rochester Jets. You guys could have put anything, and I think I would have read that at that point.
1: Allegedly, the team was named after Thomas Jefferson High School because many of the players on the team attended that high school.
2: Really?
1: You may know Leo Lyons, the teenage player on the squad.
2: LL Cool J.
1: Yeah, he took over managing, coaching, and financing the team. He also, allegedly...
2: Wait, the coach paid the players?
1: He was a teenage player, Leo Lyons.
2: Kawhi would have loved this team.
1: He managed, coached, and financed the team, and later mortgaged his own home to keep the club afloat.
3: Which he ended up losing in a foreclosure because it just wasn't
1: making any sense. Leo was there. He covered it.
4: Leo Lyons is kind of an awesome name, though.
2: That's amazing.
3: They did try to get Grange, who then decided to, obviously, smart move, sign with the Bears in 1924.
1: Yeah, that was a better decision. Leo Lyons. We don't talk about him enough.
2: Wherever you thought the Bears would end up before the season started, is it still the same place now? Or do you say, I have to take a step back and I have to assume that they can't reach those goals?
0: Well, listen, if they can win their division, then I think they can accomplish every single goal that they have on the board. And I thought the Bears could represent the NFC in the Super Bowl. I picked them to get to L.A. and on Valentine's Day. But if Tyson Bagent can't do enough to find a way for this team to be competitive in Caleb Williams' stead, then all of a sudden now you have to take them – out of contention for a division title, but then also take them away from being in the short list of teams that are real contenders out of the NFC.
2: You know what? Based on what you just said, based on the game that Smalls was at on Sunday, which would be Carolina at Atlanta.
4: Terrible!
2: If the Green Bay Packers do not beat the Atlanta Falcons on Thursday night, it is the worst loss of the season, no matter what happens the rest of the way. I think the Packers are going to destroy them, but I want to say it right now. If the Green Bay Packers do not beat the Atlanta Falcons, that is the single worst loss of the entire season,
1: even
2: when they have a chance to go 2-1.
1: Even if the quarterback situation is different going into Thursday?
2: Is Matt Ryan playing?
1: I'm just saying.
2: Is somebody from the Rochester Jeffersons joining the team?
1: I'm not saying it would be a
2: it could get
1: anything
2: worse.
1: Less than embarrassing.
0: You think
1: it
0: would get worse?
2: If Tua plays?
0: No, I'm not talking about Tua.
2: Penix?
0: If Penix plays.
1: If Penix
2: I would hope
1: plays.
2: He's better than Cooper Rush, yes.
0: I was about to say, you think Penix is going to be worse than Cooper Rush?
2: I would hope. My point is this.
1: You're telling me that a week one loss that the Chargers had to the Arizona Cardinals?
2: Because they're not good. So I no longer think they're good. Like, they're done in my mind in terms of, like, the thought process that I previously had, right? The Packers have a reprieve. They have an opportunity. Caleb, unfortunately, is hurt. Minnesota's winning games with Carson Wentz. You had the Jets you almost lost to. You found a way to win, and you have the Falcons. You need to be 2-1 with 10 days off getting ready. And that would be the single worst loss of the entire season.
0: So if Michael Penix comes back and plays well, and the Packers lose on Thursday night,
2: worst loss
0: it's still
2: the
0: worst loss of the season.
2: Yeah, I'm saying no matter what happens the rest of the way, that's how bad that loss is. Oh, yeah. Oh, yeah. I'm doing it.
1: You don't think it's a worse loss that Baker Mayfield lost to Deshaun Watson and the Browns?
0: The Browns are bad, man.
2: No, because maybe they're not that good. Maybe at 0-2, and maybe they're just not as good as we thought they would
1: be.
0: They gave him $50 million a year to be good.
2: Maybe that's a mistake.
0: And he hasn't been.
2: Yeah. Just saying.
1: I just gave you two worst
2: great?
1: Losses.
2: Our college football reporter, Heather Dinge, coming up next. 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
9: Back to school season means backpacks, schedules, and busy mornings. But there's one thing a lot of families forget to plan for. What happens when school germs start spreading and someone gets sick? Joining us now is Dr. Peter McCullough with some smart ways to be prepared before the school year begins. So, Doctor, back to school is exciting, but it also seems to be the time of year that families start getting sick again. Why does this season hit so many households?
10: Because people miss an opportunity, and that is to use nasal sprays and throat sprays twice a day preventively. 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
9: What are some of the most common health issues that families run into once the school season does start?
10: The kids are back in school, they're coughing, they're sneezing, and they clearly spread viruses and other illnesses. 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

0: it's a freak accident, but you put your QB in that situation because you decide to go for it on fourth down, like that type of thing. So, like, but when you're a when you coach a game, especially against Patrick Mahomes, at like a coward, like you just deserve to be fired.
1: You know, this worked. Who knew no one would like to fire? And have you guys noticed just us talking how negative the texts are on football?
0: So first of all, hold on. A couple of them were about how undisciplined the Packers are. Is that me being negative? Or the fact that, Canty, you can back me up on this. Like, the Packers are extremely undisciplined.
2: No, yeah, no one's going to fight you on that
1: one. Saying any of the texts were wrong in terms of the analysis. I just want, Pat, we should create a TV graphic and for social of all of his texts to see if we can find, like, this guy's amazing. This what a great
0: hold
1: player.
0: On. Hey, look at Dobbs not dropping it.
1: That that's a negative.
2: That's a complete salt. That's a complete salt.
1: And then, by the that's way, to be fair, I did say he had a fumble earlier.
0: Hold on. Hey, Smalls, hope you're enjoying ATL, because, geez, the game was
1: up. Well, you were the negative.
2: That's
1: Pat,
2: a negative.
1: Pat, I know Nuno's your guy, but am I right about this? Every one of his Sunday texts is critical of every player and coach in the league.
3: He's just so desperate to bait somebody into an argument in the group chat that he's just throwing out takes left and right.
2: This one's my favorite.
3: Actually, that was intentional grounding by Jalen Hurts. And he's just,
1: oh, yeah, he tried to get you and at you in camp.
3: I'm not falling for that.
1: Definitely. Go
2: this,
1: ahead.
2: I love this one. Pats are lucky the Steelers suck because they deserve to be losing this game.
1: What is this? And CeCe, the guy who knows football better than literally anyone you'll ever meet in your life, is saying, stop being negative. They had a great defense
0: hold
1: in the last couple
0: is,
1: games.
0: Also, this is positive. Also, Smalls, remember when Evan laughed at I laughed at you for bringing up Dallas Turner.
1: But that's
0: Turner.
1: A shot at me,
2: yes,
1: even if she's
2: positive.
1: Right. But you could just say, Smalls, your guy, Dallas Turner's had a closeout play in the Bears game.
4: Yep.
1: It has to be with a spin of negative. He's searching. How
2: never change,
1: back?
2: Nuno. Never change.
1: No, you can change. You can
2: I love
1: say
2: it.
1: Some, I'd like some positive Nuno.
4: Because if you did, it wouldn't be him.
0: Also, there will be no texting during the Giants game. I don't.
2: Like, you got to be locked
4: please
2: in,
4: please
2: Nuno.
4: Respect his privacy.
1: Pat. Every negative play, you have to live text today. You have to. Tonight, Monday Night Football, after 8 p.m. Eastern, ESPN ABC, Giants at the Rams. Pat, it is your responsibility to Nuno tonight, okay?
4: Well, ain't going to be a whole lot of negative plays, at least not for the Giants, so.
2: Oh,
1: wow. All right.
2: That's a tease. Okay.
0: I found the positive one. Saturday night, what a way to end the half for Ole Miss.
3: So not on the NFL Sunday.
1: That was the setup on NFL Sunday. Obviously, we will continue to keep you updated on Jaden and Caleb as to what the injuries are. No information yet on that. If DraftKings were to have an over-under on Nuno negative text, ooh, I don't care what the number is. Take the over.
2: Always take the over.
1: Take the over.
4: That's negative.
2: Hammer the over.
4: The wait is over. Football is here, and so is DraftKings. 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
12: And I don't want to pretend to be a doctor on live radio, Gabe, but certainly it isn't the A word, if you know what I mean. Mm-hmm. And that was what so many, when they saw this non-contact injury happen in real time, thought, oh no, this is the Achilles tear. This is a season-ending injury for QB1 in Chicago, but instead it's a hamstring. I don't want to say that that is a good thing, because we don't know the severity of this hamstring injury. Caleb Williams was immediately ruled out. Of course, there was less than 2 minutes of the ball game to go when he went down. And so only a matter of, you know, just logic at that point in time. But in the same vein, I do think if the Chicago Bears are to be without Caleb Williams for an extended period of time, the fact that you have a backup who can come in a clutch moment like that and do what he did with the limited experience he really has in the grand scheme of things, that bodes well.
13: Hey, it's Matt Jones. Coming up Monday on Matt Meyer, and we're going to break down the whole week into college and NFL football. What happened with Lane down in Oxford? 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

0: the green grass of the 10. He goes down awkwardly and looks to be in a bit of pain here, but he is in absolute pain right now inside the 5.
1: I'm actually happy it's nothing with the knee, but the hamstring could be pretty damaging as well. So we'll see how bad it is tomorrow, and we'll go from there.
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0: the emotional buildup. And I think part of that, that people who perhaps aren't covering college football don't realize, and Gojo, you, I know you know this because you do games every week as well. The head coach of a college football team sells himself in many ways as the great unifier, right? We are all in on one mission. And so when you're an Ole Miss team that has been rejected by your unifier during the midst of a playoff run and you came within one play of a national championship appearance, that is the chip of all chips of on a shoulder, right? And so to have all of that emotion coming into it is one thing, but for this Ole Miss team to come out and execute, I mean, we talk about want to a lot, right? Like, who wants this game more? Who wants this possession more? Who wants this football more? Ole Miss, I thought it was just so impressive in the context of everything leading up to this football game for them to drum up a game plan, to drum up that emotion, but also to keep themselves in check enough. Because in games like this, you hear coaches on both sides say, hey, whoever can handle those emotions the best and not let it get them outside of themselves will ultimately come out on top. And Ole Miss did an incredible job of that given the circumstances coming into this football game.
1: Best trait you think for Trinidad Chambliss?
0: Calm. Pause, measure. It's a mix of those things because the first half of that football game was such a freaking high just for him and everybody else that was wearing blue and red in that building. And for him, and to do some of the plays that he was making, it's like, oh my gosh, man. Like, the game was moving slower for him than it was for everybody else on the football field. But when things got tougher in that second half, right, we saw them get pressure on him, forced him into his first interception, and they were capitalizing on each mistake. Like, they scored a touchdown off of that one. They scored a touchdown off a missed field goal. Trinidad took a pretty bad sack there in, like, the third or late early fourth quarter for, like, 20 yards that also led to the game-tying field goal. And the very next drive, 13 plays, 75 yards, marched them down the field for a touchdown. A lot of players, I think you see, especially at the college level, guys, right, because we are still talking about young men, will let that sort of just take them out of the football game. He stood in there and delivered in the biggest moment. Frankly, it feels like that you could have in a regular season short of, you know, playoff standing being on the line, just given the circumstances of that game. So to me, his poise just throughout that football game is his greatest trait. And that says a lot because, man, some of the throws that he was making, right, like some of the tackles that he was breaking, like this is a really, really talented football player as it is.
2: How much does this boost Ole Miss's place in the national championship conversation that we start to have as we get towards this point of the season?
0: I think it raises it, right? And, I mean, I think last year it's easy to kind of forget that they weren't there, obviously, at the end because of how incredible Indiana's story was and how great Miami played towards the end of last year. I don't know that a lot of people expected Miami to be in it at the end the way that they were, but obviously they were. But, I mean, hey, for the performance that they had against a really dang good Georgia team last year during the playoff, you obviously returned Trinidad, you returned Kewon Lacy. And by the way, they basically played that entire second half without Kewon, which was really impressive. Deuce Alexander has shown that he is a baller. And that defense honestly stepped up in a way, guys, that I was not expecting. I mean, the way that we saw that Ole Miss defensive backfield get purged against Louisville, I thought there was a big chance that we might have seen trouble there. And it's not to say that it was perfect by any means, right? But they, even the defensive side of the ball stepped up in a way, and I think part of that, again, was the want to, right? Like, you really saw that out there on the football field. You saw guys trying the leg drive, both offensively and defensively, for these guys on the trenches. And so from that end, I think when Ole Miss is playing their best ball, they can compete with anybody.
1: So Ole Miss jumps to number 4. LSU drops to number 10. There are 5 SEC teams in the new AP Top 10, Texas, Georgia, Ole Miss, Alabama, LSU. Alabama at number 8, Alabama 3-0, not used to flying under the radar, but are they flying under the radar?
0: A little bit. I think a lot of people needed to see what Keelan Russell was actually going to do and with what sort of consistency. The talent is clearly there. I mean, if you're an Alabama fan, buddy, if you guys get the most out of this quarterback, he'll probably get you a national championship at some point. It's sort of everything else, I think, that we're sort of curious about with Alabama. And I think you need to see a little more consistency. Like, Kalen DeBoer talked again this week about getting out of the gate slow against a Florida State team that I don't think is as bad as everybody seems to think. Obviously, they have their issues. But I think if you're Alabama, you need to come out of the gate stronger in these football games and dominate for four quarters, not just because that's the Alabama that we've become accustomed to knowing, but that's because that's what good football teams do.
2: Speaking of things that good football teams do, and we're talking to Harry Lyles here on the Golics on ESPN Radio, that the polar opposite of what we saw at the end of the NC State and Vanderbilt game. For anyone who missed it,
0: man,
2: 6 seconds left in the game. NC State leading by three, backed up in the shadow of their own goal line, elects to take the safety, win by one, try and take time off the clock. And unfortunately, quarterback tries to do too much, gets hit in the end zone. Vandy falls on it and ultimately scores the touchdown, kicks the extra point, and wins it by four. Is that the worst loss that we've seen in the last decade of college football, Harry?
0: Yeah, without question. Okay, so let's put this into context. Over the last 20 years, there have only been two other instances in which a team had the football 10 seconds or less left in regulation and lost the football game. The one that everybody remembers is the muff punt Michigan-Michigan State.
2: Mm-hmm.
0: The other one, do you guys remember this one that I'm getting ready to talk about?
2: No.
0: It is Central Michigan over Oklahoma State. Central Michigan had the untimed down. This was 2016. And if you don't remember it, look it up. Untimed down, Hail Mary, lateral, scoot all the way to the other end of the end zone, touchdown, ball game over. It's absolutely incredible. That said, I had watched, obviously, the last Jared Curtis turnover in this football game, and I switched off the game. I was like, all right, well, that's unfortunate, because it was a really dang good performance, by the way. Like Vanderbilt, he's going to make them forget about Diego Pavia. That guy is that dang good. But I was, like you do on a college football Saturday, looking at Twitter, and I saw people freaking out over this game, and I'm like, well, what could have possibly happened since I turned this thing off? And I could not believe it for a number of different reasons. One, just because it is the easy play to make, obviously, is take the safety. But if you would have told me that this was a thing that was going to happen on Saturday, and you gave me a bunch of chances to guess which team would have done it, NC State probably would have been at the end of that list. Just because of Dave Doran, I usually feel like no matter who he has on his football team, he has them ready for a game, right? Like, that is one thing that program is known for. Like, he's going to get the most juice out of whatever orange he's provided. I could not believe that. It just that one, guys, I don't know how much more shocking it gets than that.
2: Yeah, I agree. And, I mean, C.J. Bailey, not like he's a quarterback that's, green by any measure of it. He was expected to be one of the better coming back in the ACC, and instead, both them in that moment just completely let down. So that going to let Mario Cristobal off the hook for that ending of the Georgia Tech game from a couple of years ago. Yeah. The worst ACC clock management in recent memory. At Harry Lyles Jr. on social media is where you can check him out. Doing a great job all over ESPN, taking us through a busy college football weekend. Harry, always great stuff, brother. We appreciate your time each and every week around here.
0: Yes, sir. Boys, go Irish.
2: Ah, there we go.
1: I was talking to some of the coaches on the field before the Michigan State-Notre Dame game, and then coaches last night for the Colts and the Chiefs, and we were talking about that play. And there were two options the coaches said you do. Obviously, running out of the back of the end zone is one. The other was throwing the ball as high as you can out of bounds, because the clock doesn't stop till the ball hits the ground. And it's out of bounds, so there's going to be no risk of an interception.
2: Well, they didn't do either of those, and so now they get to own one of the worst losses, as Harry accurately put it, in the last two decades of the sport. Coming up next, we'll go for winners and give out some game balls from over the weekend, college and pro. It's the Golics here on ESPN Radio and the ESPN app.
3: Hey, this is Rich Eisen. 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
1: 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There is nothing like La Liga. Fantastic finish.
2: Flower.
1: Yamal and Mbappe seem to

0: 4, they're at the Las Vegas Raiders. That's their schedule the next 2 weeks before a bye. And then they're home for the Chargers. And then a Sunday nighter at Seattle before an opportunity to open November with a season sweep of Denver before the Jets. And they visit Atlanta, home for Arizona. The Thanksgiving night game at Buffalo, kicking off their toughest stretch of the season, which is 3 on the road at Buffalo, at the Rams, at Cincinnati before a home date with New England and San Francisco. So, Chiefs are back. I think everyone can safely say that. Their rookies are balling out. Their receivers are balling out. They're making plays. Kelce looks as revitalized as ever. And Mahomes looks like he didn't have a single ounce of surgery. As for the Colts, real quick, the Broncos did him a favor.
1: Mm-hmm.
0: Broncos did him a favor by coming back on Jacksonville in a terrific comeback by the Broncos because it looked bad. It looked like the Jaguars were out-physicaling this Broncos team. For a second straight week, the Broncos looked like they couldn't do what they wanted to do. They had an idea of what they could do and they should do, but couldn't execute it. And then, boom, it happened against the Jaguars team that had won 9 in a row dating back to last season in the regular season. And Bo Nix connected with Jalen Waddle. This is what we're talking about. And the Broncos overcame a massive injury problem in their running back room. Like Spinal Tap drummers. Look it up, kids. They kept on dropping off one after the other. A gutsy home win. Jonah Coleman, congrats to the kid that we interviewed, sitting in the front seat of his car, wondering where he's going to get drafted prior to the draft. He scores his first career touchdown. Bo Nix, 288 yards. The Broncos defense steps up, picks off Trevor Lawrence. That flipped the script, to say the least. And the Broncos did the Colts a favor. So the Colts are 0-2, and the Bengals did the Colts a favor. You could say that the Colts had an opportunity to jump into first place after 2 weeks, so they're not too far off. And that was a truly gutsy performance by them as well. Because, you know, I'm talking about the Chiefs being back. Daniel Jones doesn't look like he's coming back from an Achilles injury himself.
2: Good. He played well last night.
0: And Josh Downs stepped up when Alec Pierce had to step off.
1: Hate to see them lose that game. They played really well.
0: And your guy from Penn State, Tyler Warren, is really good too.
2: Yeah, beast.
0: Okay, and the offensive line. So listen, the Colts are feeling it right now because dating back to last season, they've lost 9 in a row. It has been too long since they have tasted victory. And I'm sure they feel the pressure as the owner's taking notes. Mm-hmm. Literally. But Chiefs are back, folks. Note to everyone.
1: Literally.
0: That is a fact.
1: Yeah.
0: That is a fact. And a lot of people didn't think it was going to happen, but it's a September, and that means Mahomes is winning football games. He's now 23-6 in his career in September, and that's only going to improve, one would think, with next week's visit to Miami. We'll see what the Vegas Raiders can do in week number 4. Because they're 2-0.
2: Yeah, buddy.
0: They're 2-0. If the Colts had pulled that on overtime, we would be talking about the first place. All by them. They're lonesome, Las Vegas Raiders.
2: Ah, so close.
0: And so let's take a break because we have so much to talk about. It was so many upsets on Sunday and then 2 massive quarterback injuries. One that has since given us, we've since gotten an update on one and sunnier skies for one of the franchises that lost their franchise quarterback to a golf cart on Sunday. And then there's you at 844-204-RICH. There's Overreaction Monday in your RSS feed or on the YouTube channel of The Rich Eisen Show, youtube.com/Rich Eisen Show. Marcus Spears making his way to our studio as well, right here on a busy Monday.
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0: history behind Wes Chandler's 297 and 79. And can't guard Mike, fellow Ohio State Buckeye, 269 in 2018. Oh, man. Now the Saints go home to take on, guess who? The Raiders. Ooh. Oh, man.
1: What a fun
0: is that
1: game.
0: Now must-see?
1: What a fun game.
0: Kirk Cousins in the Dome. It's the home opener for Saints fans who are like, wait a minute. We found one. We've got one.
1: Oh, man.
0: They're going to start drinking the swing oil now.
1: Hammering the over.
0: Bro, what a fun game that's going to be. Sneaky good week three contest for the Raiders trying to go 3-0 to go home and then take on the Chiefs.
2: Look.
0: Who are going to be taking on the Dolphins next week at 2-0. Come on now.
1: That's a win.
2: Akbar's losing his mind. About
0: he is. Oh, by the way, he's texting me. He's DMing me. He's doing it because he said they were going to go 12-5. He had them starting 3-0 as well.
1: Yeah, we were laughing.
0: So the Raiders and the Saints week three contest. Who knew? Here we go. Oh, and by the way, how's that Paris game looking with the Saints looking like this, taking on the Steelers in a few weeks?
2: Bonjour.
0: On NFL Network, I might add.
2: Oui.
0: But no bigger road victory, one would think, with all the stakes and everything going on in Cleveland and all the talk about Deshaun Watson and all the talk about the Browns is the Browns. The Browns are going to brown. And Baker Mayfield coming off of that week one disappointment after signing that big contract, loving the idea of planting a flag on Cleveland and wrecking the buffet in that quarterback room to send them back home and put Deshaun Watson on the field in Cleveland in front of fans who don't want him. And Todd Monken saying, I choose the players and the players play. And all of that is out there in the ether. And the Browns not only go in and take a lead, they've got to sit through a 19-hour, is what it felt like, weather delay with 2 minutes to go and Baker having the ball and driving like the rain that was coming. And they make it through all of that and get Baker Mayfield off the field and win the football game. And Deshaun Watson is a winner as a starter for the first time in 2 years.
1: How many? Said 2 years.
0: And Browns fans, we'll talk about Watson in a second. But first things first, this coach, man, this coach, he pushes chips to the center of the table.
1: Big time.
0: And Todd Monken, you know, I know a lot of Browns fans were like, why are we hiring this guy?
1: He's old.
0: If you're wondering why we're hiring this guy, this is what he had to say after the win. And the soundbite's going all over the place. But I had our crack staff here at the Rich Eisen Show cut the full soundbite. It got cut down on many social media sites. Roll it.
3: Well, we needed it, right? There's only so much you can talk about things in life, right? Ultimately, we're judged by wins and losses as coaches, and we're judged how we play on the field, right? It's not the name on the back. Player's name on the back is based on how they play on the field, not their history, not what they've done in the past. It's what you do every week. That's the same as us. At this point now, it's all about winning, and it's them about winning their matchups and the players on the field. That's what it's all about. It's at that point, it's you out there, and it's us collectively together. And I thought our guys did a great job of hanging together. We had a couple scuffles Wednesday, which is good. That's awesome. Because guys didn't like it, right? They're a little pissed off, right? You got to be a little pissed off. Played awful. That wasn't the standard. Browns are going to Browns. F*** that. Okay? So the guys took that to heart. Thank you.
1: I like this
0: Thank
1: guy.
0: You.
1: He's great.
0: Matt Leinart will be next. That's in that realm. Because like, that's not the standard. And you know Tomlin says the standard is the standard. And that might have popped that whole Browns is the Browns thing in his head. And he's like, F that. And, you know, the number of times that I addressed Deshaun Watson on camera, direct to camera over the last few years, I've lost track. Deshaun, nobody in the media wanted you to throw for 400 yards and 5 touchdowns. Nobody did. This is what we're talking about. 24 of 30, 238 pass yards, 2 passing touchdowns, and making the plays at the end of the game that the opposition and the opposing quarterback, who really wanted to beat you, did not do. That's the stuff right there. And he earned a start next week in Cleveland. And let's see what happens against Carolina and Bryce Young that just reversed their problems from week one against an Atlanta team that's a kind of a get-right team through the first 2 weeks of the season, it appears. But that's the stuff right there. And that's the stuff from Todd Monken. That's it. I think that's going to play very well locally and nationally for the Browns fans that want to hear that. The past is the past. Sort of like Frozen. Let it go. Yeah.
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25: Parenting.
24: I feel like that comes up a lot. I feel like most recently I've needed some help because I feel like my shortcomings there are evident. It's life stuff, you know, relatable content.
25: It's fun.
24: It's just two bald-headed goons just talking about nonsense a lot in a crowded podcast space. There's that one.
25: We're here.
24: Here we are.

0: a hot mess, to be honest with you. Because with all due respect to the Raiders organization and what they have done and what they are pulling off and what they look like in the future, a very Raiders moment where they call a timeout and it's fourth and inches for the Chargers and they're going to go for it out of a timeout, they have too many men on the field.
1: Yeah.
0: And they get popped for 5 yards. Now, that's old school Raiders foot shooting there. Sure. And then the next play, I think it was N'Kobe Dean. He popped the ball loose from Hampton, made a play, totally flipped it. Like, oh, forget that old Raiders are going to Raiders thing, to use the Monken phrase, which we'll get to that with you in a second.
1: And then
0: they scored after that. And that's when I'm like, the Chargers are just totally...
1: I mean, you think about N'Kobe Dean, who you acquire.
0: He's great.
1: Like, he played great, man. Played out of his mind. But ultimately, you know, Kubiak comes in and it's like, we got to change the identity of this team. And, you know, you love to see a signing turn into what it turned into with N'Kobe Dean making that play. Raiders got a long way to go. We all know it. We all know that eventually Kirk Cousins won't be the quarterback for them long term. But I'm gonna give LV a lot of credit for being 2-0 and going play against the Chargers. To your point, that's a game that they usually cost themselves, and they came up and made plays when it was a critical moment.
0: Yeah, and the Chargers next month, you've seen that schedule, right?
1: Yes. Yeah.
0: Their next step is a Lulu, and they're 0-2 going into the stretch, where they're now heading to Buffalo next, and Buffalo's coming off a mini bye. And they have been a wagon. And then after that, they visit Seattle, welcome in Denver, and visit Kansas City. Yeah. Three to the next four.
1: Rich, I got to ask you this question.
0: All right.
1: Football. I'm not bereft. What does wagon mean?
0: Wagon means they're a large vehicle that is difficult to stop.
1: I got you. Okay.
0: I would imagine that's what it is. No?
1: I guess so. I mean...
0: What phrase would you use for the train?
1: Locomotive. Train.
0: Okay.
1: But again, I get it. I get wagon. I get it.
0: They're a mode of transportation.
1: Mode of transportation.
0: That's what I'm going
1: to say. Yeah, yeah. A big physical mode. You
0: know, same, different pews in the same church.
1: I got
0: is what
1: you.
0: We're basically saying. All right. I've got Marcus Spears here for one more segment before we send him off to the rest of his Monday, which ends up with a Monday night countdown tonight.
1: Yes,
0: prior to a big time football game between the Giants and the Rams, which we'll preview in a moment. Also got to talk about your college football program and what that game was like this week. And I'd be remiss if I did not talk about that with you. 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When we come back, Spears is going to Spears. 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
1: Spears is a wagon.
0: Spears is a wagon. 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

0: 10. They easily could have been 0-2. By the way, Caleb Williams, according to Tom Pelissero, avoided any major injury to his hamstring, and the team is not ruling him out for Monday's game against the Eagles. Let me ask you quickly, Deshaun Watson goes and wins down in Tampa. Are Browns fans happy or sad they won? Because he's going to be starting next week in Cleveland.
1: They're conflicted. He played a lot better. I don't know that it proves that he's back or he's going to be a reliable guy down the stretch. I still think he gets booed. He's still going to get booed, Matt, by his own fans, a bunch of them at least. And he's just one more bad game away from this all imploding. I think if you're Todd Monken, because remember going into Sunday's game, the report from Adam Schefter was the Browns are going to reevaluate the quarterback position going into week 3, which is going to be a home game. I think even Todd Monken, you're like, okay, he doesn't play well again. We start Shadur. We don't have to worry about our own quarterback getting booed in our stadium.
0: But you have to play him now.
1: Now you will. And
0: yeah,
1: now he's going to get booed.
0: Yeah, he's probably going to get booed, but you have to play him. And that was a good win. To win that game on the road for the Browns, they looked so inept the week before. To win that game, that's a really good bounce back. I mean, we'll see what happens in front of the home crowd. I mean, what's interesting about that game is you went into kickoff, and there's a world where Deshaun Watson isn't even on the team today.
1: Yeah. Yes.
0: No, I'm serious. Yeah. Like, there's a world where that goes really poorly, and they just cut the guy. And instead, they get a win on the road against a Tampa team that people projected to be pretty good. And now not only is he still on the team, he's going to end up having to start in front of that home crowd. And Todd Monken, by the way, said Mike Tomlin's Browns is the Browns comment motivated him. It should have, though, Myron. I think that's good.
1: I never believe any of that stuff, though. You know, people are like, oh, the guys in the locker room saw something on TV and it motivated. You're in the NFL. I don't think you need that kind of a motivation to perform. So I think even Todd Monken, you got to be careful about that stuff because this is only 2 games.
0: Yeah. I think it would motivate me. I don't know if it motivated them.
1: You're going to run faster.
0: It would motivate me. I would be
1: jump
0: more,
1: higher.
0: Yes. I mean, anytime I'm one of these people, anytime someone takes like a direct shot and it's somebody I respect, then my view is like, I got to show them they're wrong.
1: Yeah.
0: So I can see it having a motivating impact on some of those guys.
1: Okay, 8 Mile. Right, that's how you want to approach life.
0: That is how I approach. Like, yeah.
1: Nobody's running faster, jumping higher because someone said you're not good
0: anymore. Talking better.
1: No,
0: when people say that I can't do it. By the way, we went through that whole segment. We did not let James talk, even though he put that mask on, because I'm not trying to reward this childish behavior.
1: James looking like the 16th
0: Rumble. He really wanted to be able to come in, and we're not going to let him do it. Will Stein, the head coach at the University of Kentucky, got his massive win against A&M. He'll join us next here on Matt Myron.
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8: I don't think Carson Beck's going to see the field. 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
14: But I looked at Caleb Douglas's production in this game. 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How does that compare over the past decade to wide receivers in their first game? 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Terry McLaurin, Puka Nacua, Jamar Chase, A.J. Brown, Caleb Douglas, DK Metcalf, Zay Flowers, Cooper Kupp, Drake London. 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
1: I'm Nick DeLuca. Couple banged up QBs after week two. Bears quarterback Caleb Williams dodging major injury, but considered week to week after hurting his hamstring in yesterday's loss to the Vikings. Head coach Ben Johnson saying he anticipates Williams will be sidelined for some time. Vikings quarterback Kyler Murray clearing concussion protocol after missing yesterday's game in Chicago. Exited 11 plays into Minnesota's week one win over the Packers. Murray will start on Sunday against the Buccaneers with a chance to get to 3-0. Commanders quarterback Jaden Daniels suffered a dislocated left elbow in the loss to the Cowboys yesterday. MRI showing no ligament damage. Daniels left at halftime in an air cast. Head coach Dan Quinn saying he anticipates Daniels returning this season. Missed 4 weeks with a similar injury last year. Marcus Mariota set to start for Washington in week 3 against the Seahawks. Saints left tackle Kelvin Banks Jr. out indefinitely with a high ankle sprain. Will have surgery in the next few days.
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4: 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Go ahead, Greg. 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
4: Heaven don't judge me. 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Remember the text machine, 772-774-5254. I'm decked out all in big blue gear because Kentucky got one of the 5-6 biggest football wins of in its history this past weekend, and Will Stein is joining us. Now, Will, you and I know each other well, but with me is Myron Metcalf. He's never met you. He's excited to have you on because he said, he was impressed by the win, but he's the kind of person that can bring your personality out, so I wanted you to get to meet him.
7: Well, good to meet you, Myron. I'm excited to be on here with you, Matt. Obviously, congrats to you being on ESPN like this. Really cool for you as well. And great for Big Blue Nation that you're repping us.
4: Well, I have to. Yeah. That win on Saturday was massive. What I like, though, is after the game you said, I'm not surprised. Why weren't you surprised that you could go in there and beat a top 10 team on the road in their place?
7: Well, I mean, I think I have a great team. I really do. I think I got the personnel to go, you know, win. And I think by the way our guys practiced this past week, show me that they were going to be ready to play in Kyle Field. And they were tough on Tuesday, tough on Wednesday, and showed up and were really physical on Saturday.
6: Will, you and I have something in common. It's great to meet you, too. It's that confidence. Right? You said in June, you were asked directly at SC Media Day, why can this team win? You said, I think because of me. It went viral. But if you say something like that, you got to back it up. Why were you so confident that you could make this change this quickly in Lexington?
7: Well, like I said, I think we have great players. I really do. I think it starts with that. And then when you look at the process and how we go about things on a daily basis, combine that with our coaching staff, I feel like we have the right pieces in this organization and in this university to go be great. And this was just one step in this process. It was one game. Like I told our guys, we're 1-1 now in conference, and it was a big win to go get in conference on the road, which is never easy in the SEC. But, you know, we expect to win every single game. We never line up across from somebody not thinking that. And it's not because we just believe. It's because of the work that we put in.
4: You know, I looked at your schedule at the start of the year, Will. Two of the first three games are against top 10 teams. And you sit there and you say, well, now, boy, that's a tough draw. I think you and I were talking at one point and you said you looked at those first games and said, look, this is a great opportunity. And now I look at it and you played on national television in front of massive audiences two straight weeks. For six of those eight quarters, you were better than the teams you were playing. You got to come out of there kind of probably happy that that's what your schedule ended up being.
7: Yeah, I mean, I think it was definitely an advantage for us to play an early SEC game. You know, I think right now we're the only team in the league that's played two conference games. So I felt like we were pretty battle tested after last weekend's loss to Alabama. Although we played well for about 42 minutes, it wasn't good enough. You know, like I told the guys and how we felt, there's no moral victories. There's no shoulda, coulda, wouldas, poor me's. It's about work and getting back to it. And so to go on the road this past week and to get a win in conference was definitely huge and builds confidence within our unit.
6: To me, one of the biggest differences from last week to this week was C.J. Baxter and just how different this team is when he runs the ball the way that he did on Saturday. What kind of impact does he have on this team's ability to win games like that?
7: Well, C.J., I think, is one of our best leaders. He's extremely intelligent. He's got high football IQ. When he speaks, people listen. He works really hard. He practices a certain way. He's obviously big and physical. And, you know, I think he's just now getting in the true C.J. Baxter form. So I'm really excited for him. I was excited to see Jason Patterson go out there as well and make plays for us and create some explosives on the ground. And credit to our offensive line and how they blocked and our tight ends. And honestly, too, Kenny Minchie getting us in the right checks. So it was a great overall performance by our run game.
4: Talking to Will Stein, the coach of Kentucky football. And Will, bigger picture, you came to Kentucky, you were the offense coordinator at Oregon, and you were going to have a lot of opportunities, whether it was Kentucky or somewhere else, to be a coach. And I sort of wonder, you know, we saw what happened with Indiana, but just in general now, this Kentucky job, I know I've spoken to you, you think it can, you can do great things there. Do you think a job like Kentucky or similar college jobs across the country are more appealing or more attractive now in an NIL world where you can actually compete with resources in a way that maybe 5, 10, 15 years ago would have been much harder?
7: I do. I still think it's about fit. And for me, this was a perfect fit. And like I've told you before, if I would have looked at somebody else in this chair when I had an opportunity, I don't know if I could ever live with myself. This is something that, you know, I dreamt of doing, to be able to come back to my home state, you know, my parents' alma mater, a place I grew up, you know, living and dying with every single Saturday. And it was just an opportunity for me. So I think fit still matters. I don't think you just jump at any job. You know, I felt like we were really set up here to go be really competitive and excited about our administration and the direction that we're headed. Still got a lot of work to do, but it's definitely exciting to be here.
6: You hear a lot of coaches say culture, right? I mean, that's just sort of the theme. That's kind of the cliche. What does that actually mean when you're trying to put in your culture to change a team?
7: Yeah, I mean, I think culture is one of the most overused words in sports and in probably business as well. Like, we have great culture. It's a little bit fluff to me. And we speak about it in terms of it's our DNA. It's who we are. It's who we embody every single day. And connections where it all starts with us. You know, we have an extremely connected team. Players love playing for the guy next to them. Our coaches really enjoy working with each other. Our families are up here. Our kids are involved. Our wives are involved. And then we feel extremely connected to Big Blue Nation, our fans. I think that showed really, too, in Kyle Field when you look up and honestly the entire stadium was chanting Go Big Blue, you know, when the remaining seconds were running out. So it's extremely connected university and team. And I think that's where it all starts. You can't create great culture or DNA if you don't know each other. And when you watch us play, that's the one thing that I want people to see more than anything. It's men and women working together as one to go win football games.
4: All right, before we let you go, Will, Myron, my co-host there, Myron, you love cake, don't you? You're a big cake guy.
6: Love it.
4: Yeah, so your mom, Will, has a business, Sissy Cakes. We've talked about it on our local show, but people may not know nationally. Explain to Myron how good your mom's cakes are. And, like, your mom is a phenomenon in the state of Kentucky. Did you see that coming?
7: Yeah, it's gotten pretty unreal, to be honest. you know, credit to KSR, honestly, for making a splash when I first got hired and going to Sissy Cakes in Louisville, Kentucky. And, yeah, I mean, number one, the product sells itself. They've been selling these cakes for a long time now, but only for about probably 6 years truly selling it out of, you know, a business type structure. It used to be just kind of out of my mom and my aunt's kitchen, you know, for special holidays or birthdays. And now they've done a really great job. And shoot, they were on SEC Nation with me too, which was really cool.
4: But Tim Tebow threw the cake in the crowd, Will. He got the cake and he threw it in the crowd. Why did he do that?
7: Well, I mean, that was my first time really meeting Tim. He's the most jacked individual I've ever seen. Maybe he needed like some sugar. Maybe he's going to go work out after that. I don't know. Maybe he's got a workout in. I'm not really sure.
6: Yeah.
7: But no, they've done an incredible job. You know, the orange juice cake is the staple. And so really happy for them and their success.
4: You got to try the orange juice
6: cake. Yeah, no, I'd love to try it. Matt has never offered me
7: any of the cakes.
6: He's never offered it. So I appreciate that if you would get that to me.
4: We'll make sure he gets one.
7: Yeah. We'll make sure. We'll get your address. We'll get you 1 cent.
4: Well, congratulations. I can tell you, at least in my household, you provided a heck of a Saturday, and I'm sure there's more to come. Thank you very much.
7: Thanks, Matt. Thanks, Myron. Go Cats.
4: There you go. That's why I got to get you rooting for Kentucky, Myron, right there. It's the cake is full of orange juice. It's called orange juice cake.
6: But the thing is, you bring up a lot of stuff that you never offer me. I don't know if you know that. Like, you will bring up something and say, this is the big thing, and you never say,
4: excuse me, Rachel, I didn't ask for that bell here for a second.
6: You know what I mean?
4: Well, but okay, so just first of all, think about a cake. Those of you driving around the country, think about a cake that has orange juice. When you eat it, like a splash of orange juice comes out.
6: I don't even know how you do that. That's why it's so amazing to me.
4: You should try it. I'll tell you what. I think they have a website, Sissy Cakes. You can order. They deliver all around the country, orange juice cake. Since you are cheap, what if I get you one and send you orange juice cake and you can have it in for your mouth? I don't know why. Why did I say for your mouth? Where else would it be for?
6: Yeah,
4: that was an unnecessary extra words. You can have it for your mouth.
6: I don't know what else.
4: Maybe that should be
6: for
4: their catch slogan, Rachel.
6: No, I don't know.
4: Orange juice cake. You can have it for your mouth.
6: I don't know where else it would go. But no, nice of you to offer me. I've been hearing about these cakes, and he was nice about Tim Tebow. I don't know if you throw my mama's cake.
4: That's what I was gonna say. What if somebody threw your mama's cake in the crowd?
6: You know, you throw my mama's cake. Like, hold on, man. We gotta have a conversation. Even if you are Tim Tebow, I still want to know though from Tim why he did it. Like, what was the goal?
4: It was literally psychotic behavior.
8: Wait, can I make a request, Matt?
4: Wait just a second. This woman handed him a cake, Rachel.
6: Yeah,
4: and he just put his hand in it and threw it into the crowd.
6: It was like an ultimate warrior like thing. It was like he just couldn't control his muscles.
4: Rachel, is that not psychotic behavior by Tim Tebow?
8: I don't know why you would do it. Like, just like, if you want to give it to the crowd, cut it up, give them a little piece. Like, you just throw it.
6: It was like he'd never seen cake before.
4: Yes. What's your request, Rachel?
8: Instead of sending Myron a cake.
6: Yeah.
8: Can you just bring one in March when you guys come up for the selection show?
4: I will bring
8: the cake.
4: I will talk to Will's mom and I will bring everybody orange juice cake if you promise me that Rich Eisen won't stick his hand in it and then throw it at people when I give it to him.
6: He might eat, but you never know. But I'm not waiting until March though.
4: By the way, the cake. Will's right. Tim Tebow is.
6: Have
4: you
6: one of those
4: seen
6: dudes.
4: Him lately, Myron?
6: Yeah.
4: He is, James, there's a picture of him from the set of, what is it, like, Bussin' with the Boys?
6: Yeah.
4: Is that the show with Josh Pate?
9: Okay.
4: He's on that set last week. His muscles are as big as Josh Pate's head.
6: Yeah.
4: Go look at that picture.
6: No, he's one of those dudes who, like, moves into a house by himself. You know, like the refrigerators.
4: Oh, you mean
6: on
4: like
6: his back? And
4: I thought you meant like he didn't have any friends.
6: He doesn't need a moving company.
4: Oh, I see. I got you.
6: All right. Stuff upstairs.
4: I understand more how it happens. LSU ended up losing to Ole Miss in the return. We'll deal with that. Plus, there are a lot of 0-2 teams. Are they done? That's next. I'm Matt Meyer.
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12: 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Because if this is the Cardinals team we're going to see, NFC West is the toughest division I can recall in football in a long time. 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
2: Hey, it's Evan Cohen. 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
21: Eli Drink was one of the great personalities and coaches in college football, head coach Missouri. What's the worst meal you've had to endure on a recruiting trip?
23: They served me some soup that had like cow brains in it. It was really, really bad, and I enjoyed every bite of it.
21: But cow brains?
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0: ball knowers. We don't, but you get casuals like Myron, and then that's different.
1: I respect Marino.
2: That can be in any sport. You know, when you think about it, you can go back in the days of basketball when it was the Celtics. And they say, well, they're the greatest team. Okay, great. You're going to tell me there weren't great players that played in that era? Yeah, it was great players.
1: There were, but we don't remember them. Huh? We don't talk about them.
2: See, but I do. Everybody's different. I'm not saying that you're wrong, but I'm just saying the perspective of it all, that's how I look at it.
0: It's Myron just, like, he doesn't. Right? He doesn't study this stuff as much, so it makes him think everybody's like him.
2: There's been a lot of great players in the National Football League that have never played in the Super Bowl. Never even close to the Super Bowl. And you go, wow, really? Never played in the Super Bowl. How about that one?
1: But the quarterbacks who don't play in the Super Bowl, we don't remember them the same way. And I think we're going to call Josh Allen the best player in football. And I think he is. I agree with you, Herm. It feels like you have to get a ring to solidify it.
0: And I think this is their year. I mean, I was saying about the defense. You see dudes like Deion Walker's the number one rated defensive player in the NFL right now on the metrics. Most people didn't even know who he was, and now they got this 350-pound menace playing in the center of the line. That defense is getting better too, Herm.
2: Oh, no doubt. He has a tough road to hoe, the Buffalo Bills. There's a lot of good teams.
1: Great teams, huh?
2: In the AFC side of it, right? I mean, it's just, there's some good teams over there. Now, you look at people's records right now, you'd go, wait, well, the AFC South, they got one win.
0: Yeah.
1: Yeah, right? It's not good.
2: And until last week, that good old NFC North, they had no wins. They were the only division in football that didn't have a win.
0: Well, that's not true. The Bears won. No, you're talking about the NFC South.
2: They had no wins. They finally figured that out. We look over at the NFC West, and all of a sudden, this Monday night game, this is a big game for the Rams.
0: No, it is. You're exactly right.
2: Oh, this is a big game for the Rams now.
0: It is. Play the Giants tonight, and they better win it and show their travel schedule didn't crush them. Hermit, it's great to talk to you. We will see you again next Monday. What you got going on this week? You want to do something fun?
2: No, I still got things to do. I have more radio and television.
0: You going to be on Survivor?
2: No, I'm going home. I'm finally going to get to go home, man. I went to Texas last week when I left you guys. I went down to Texas.
1: You came back after Texas?
2: I came back. I didn't go home.
0: Wow. All right, you need to go home.
2: I need to go home.
0: I need you to get your rest. I don't want you to be tired.
2: I appreciate you guys.
0: Thank you very much. You know, my top 10 college football games the weekend, I picked the 10 that matter. One of them even includes a school that I don't know where it is, and I'm hoping to get to learn. But before that, the wait is over. Football is here, and so is DraftKings. 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
7: There are a lot of fair things to criticize Dan Quinn for. I don't think this is one of them. If you're being aggressive on the road, knowing that the Cowboys have scored in three of their first four possessions in that game, you realize you were going to have to put some points on the board. Your defense was having trouble being able to contain them and get stops. I have no issue with him being aggressive before the half. I'm not going to pin Jaden Daniels' injury on Dan Quinn's decision to be aggressive when it comes to game management. It was a fluke. Offensive lineman steps on the quarterback's foot on the way back. Jaden tries to brace himself and ends up dislocating his elbow. I can't blame that on the head coach's play call. It's not as if he's calling that play to put his quarterback in harm's way.
8: I'm not going to talk about Shane Steichen and the way that he approached the game versus the Chiefs and then somehow villainize Dan Quinn for wanting to be aggressive. I'm not going to do that.
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9: Congratulations to Ole Miss as they beat rival Lane Kiffin LSU on Saturday night in what was billed the game of the year. We saw it on ABC, 32-24. But even more so, a congratulations to Trinidad Chambliss for being the best player on the field, as well as the fans who did not get involved in this game relative to doing anything that would cross the line. They let the game speak for itself. Now they spoke. They certainly had what to say and chant towards LSU head coach and their former head coach Lane Kiffin. But when any game on field product speaks for itself when it comes to Lane Kiffin as a head football coach, usually in those moments against big teams, he loses the game. That's what happened on Saturday night. At some point, we have to acknowledge he is a brilliant marketer of himself and his program. But as a college football head coach, he's fine at best. The story of the second Sunday of the NFL season unfortunately surrounds injuries, and it dates back to the 2024 draft. Number one overall pick, Caleb Williams, Chicago Bears. Now, they weren't playing well before his injury. They lose 9-3 to the Vikings. He gets hurt. He hurts his hamstring, and the Chicago Bears are now going to be at a deficit in his absence. We can no longer think about them necessarily as the number one overall seed. We can't think about him as an MVP, and sadly, we cannot think about them setting a scoring record. But maybe the more interesting one of the two, believe it or not, is the unfortunate injury to Jaden Daniels as he hurts his elbow for the Washington Commanders. And so many people, including Michelle Smallman of Unsportsmanlike, 6 to 10 a.m. Eastern, say that Daniels changed an entire organization. That was correct for 1 year. But tragically, sports wise, the last 2 years, he's been hurt. So as we look back at that year, that rookie season, which was one of the greatest rookie seasons, if not the greatest ever, the reality is he may have just changed that season. I'm not sure he changed the franchise. I hope he gets back as soon as possible. He's an easy guy to root for, but unfortunately, the last 2 years have been horrible because of injuries for the man that was supposed to change a franchise. For the ESPN Radio Sports Beat, I'm Evan Cohen.
0: 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It's Monday on Matt and Meyer and 3 Eastern on ESPN Radio and the ESPN app.
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0: This is SportsCenter.
1: I'm Nick DeLuca. A couple of QB injuries after week two Sunday. Bears quarterback Caleb Williams avoiding a major scare, but is considered week to week after hurting his hamstring in yesterday.

0: Yesterday's loss to the Vikings, head coach Ben Johnson saying he doesn't believe Williams will practice this week, but wouldn't rule him out for Monday's game against the Eagles as of yet. Commanders quarterback Jaden Daniels suffering a dislocated elbow in yesterday's loss to the Cowboys. MRI showing no ligament damage. Daniels will see a specialist. Still no timeline on a potential return. Marcus Mariota set to start for Washington in week three against the Seahawks, while Vikings quarterback Kyler Murray cleared concussion protocol after missing yesterday's game. Murray will start on Sunday against the Buccaneers. In the NBA, the Clippers are naming L.A. lawyer John Gibson their interim governor and CEO. Clippers owner Steve Ballmer suspended for a year after the league's investigation into salary cap circumvention with star Kawhi Leonard.
1: Hey, it's Evan Cohen. Coming up Tuesday, friend of the show Adam Schefter joins us at 8:30 a.m. Eastern to discuss all the news around a wild week two in the NFL. It's on Sportsmanlike, 6 a.m. Eastern, right here on ESPN Radio, ESPN2, and ESPNU.
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5: Did I hear that Michelle Smallman fell for that? There was a fake story about them giving out golf balls at the Ole Miss LSU game, and I think Michelle Smallman fell for it. That they would gave out 50,000 golf balls?
6: I didn't hear that.
5: I think she did. You got to be careful. The boomer
6: is AI.
5: I think you fall for that stuff sometimes, Myron. You send into the group text like, "Oh, did you hear that such and such happened?" 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
6: Scammers target me for a reason. 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
2: This is the Matt Jones Top 10 College Football Games of the Week.
6: Like that.
5: You like those, Myron?
6: Yeah.
2: On Matt and Myron.
5: All right, for those of you that don't get to see them all, I go through the games to give you the 10 that you should care about first. Are you ready, Myron?
6: I'm ready. Let's go to
2: number 10.
5: Mississippi State 41, South Carolina 34 in Columbia. Kamario Taylor is the best quarterback that a lot of people don't know. Absolutely ran South Carolina into the ground. A huge game for Shane Beamer, who might be on the hot seat at the end of the year, ends up in a loss. Mississippi State has now gone on the road two straight weeks, beat Minnesota and South Carolina. Kamario Taylor making a name maybe in the Heisman watch, Myron.
6: I saw Kamario Taylor up here when they played Minnesota. No one knew who he was, and he had an incredible game, and he does it against South Carolina. I just think you definitely got to put him on that early Heisman sleeper watch if this continues.
5: Let's go to the next.
2: Number 9.
5: Number 1 in FCS is a little school called Montana State. They've been good for many years. They're number 1. But they almost lost this week to Central Connecticut State. 35-30, they held on at home. Here's a little fact. Central Connecticut State is 0-3. Central Connecticut State has been awful for years. It was supposed to be, the spread was 36. And yet, Montana State only won by 5, Myron. I don't know why, because I didn't watch the game, but I found it notable. You guys are in Connecticut. Where is Central Connecticut State?
9: Yeah. It's in New Britain.
10: Hard-hitting New Britain, according to Josiah.
5: What makes it hard-hitting?
9: Just rhymes.
6: Okay.
10: They told me that's how you say it. You have to say hard-hitting New Britain.
5: I feel like Central Connecticut State, Myron, I'm just going to give some advice to Central Connecticut State. Just drop the state. Once you're already Central Connecticut, you don't need this state.
6: No, you don't. But, hey, going and competing against Montana State, kudos.
5: I like that. They went all the way across the country.
6: That's a
5: trip. Yeah, you think we're going to lose by 35.
6: Yeah.
5: We're only going to lose by 5. Next. Yeah.
2: Number 8.
5: Toledo, 49, Temple, 48 in overtime. The reason I bring it up, they go to overtime. Toledo scores the touchdown, makes the extra point. Temple scores, and rather than go to a second overtime, they go for two. They do not get it, and they lose 49-48. Do you like that, Myron? You're in overtime, you go for two, you're aggressive, rather than send it to another.
6: I love it. I mean, don't play to not lose. Play to win. So I always like it when a team's aggressive. I respect you, even if you don't convert. At least you try.
5: Would you do that as a coach?
6: Absolutely.
5: Would you go for two?
6: Every time.
5: All right.
6: Because, what am I going to lose? At the end of the day, I have to be aggressive if I want to give myself a chance to win at some point.
5: That's true. What's next?
2: Number 7.
5: Alabama 50, Florida State 36. Yeah. Florida State at one point was up 21-3 in this game. At Alabama, big game for Mike Norvell. You thought, oh, well, maybe he'll save his job, and then Kalen DeBoer would be in trouble. And then Alabama turned the gas down, and they end up running away. I can't tell, Myron, whether Alabama's good or not. They beat Kentucky by 4 touchdowns last week. Kentucky comes back and wins against A&M. And then Florida State, who had looked awful early in the year, nearly, gives a shock at the beginning. Is Alabama good?
6: I mean, I think they're good, not great. I think they're a team where you go, okay, you could see them being a playoff team, but they don't look like the dominant force they've been over the last decade.
5: What's next?
2: Number 6.
5: I'm going to give you a really weird one. Division 2.
6: Yeah, I love
5: you. UNC Pembroke, 44.
6: Yeah.
5: Valdosta State, 40. Here's a little fact. Valdosta State has been ranked in the top 10 for the last 4 years in Division 2. Yet, in the last 3 years, they've lost to UNC Pembroke all 3 years. What's UNC Pembroke's record been those years? They've only won 7 games during these. But 3 of them are against a top 10 Valdosta team every single year. I don't know what they do in Pembroke, but one thing they do is own Valdosta.
10: Matt,
5: it's so weird.
10: Pembroke.
5: What?
6: Pembroke.
10: Pembroke.
5: Why can't I say Pembroke?
10: Because it's Pembroke. And we're going to shout them out. Make sure we say it right. Pembroke.
5: How do you know that?
10: I went to school near there. I played frisbee there.
5: Well, I wrote down Pembroke.
6: Okay.
5: Okay. And I wish it were true. UNC Pembroke, own Valdosta State, Byron.
6: I played D2 ball. I mean, that the margin is not as wide as it is with some of these big D1 games against smaller D1 teams.
5: So. UNC Pembroke, or as the people that really know the school call it, Pembroke. No, what's next?
2: Number five,
5: Clemson 28, North Carolina 20. Bill Belichick looked like he was running away with the game. Then storms came. It was delayed for 3.5 hours, and Dabo Swinney came back, got a huge win, maybe a program-saving win for Clemson.
6: They were celebrating like they just won the ACC championship. It was interesting because, those were kinds of games 10 years ago that Clemson would be like, all right, we're supposed to do it. But you could see how much pressure they felt going into that game.
5: Is Dabo Swinney done, or is this just he actually was able to kind of turn it around here against Belichick?
6: They may not ever get rid of him. I don't know. I mean, it seems like everybody was happy with the win. We'll see from here.
5: It was 17-0 at one point, and then they came back. What's next?
2: Number 4.
5: We'll take Louisville, 41, SMU, 31. At the end of the season, we're going to be talking about the playoff, and Louisville has a chance to be in it. They win the game at home, 2 ACC battles. Louisville has maybe the easiest schedule in the country for the rest of the season, and the Cardinals and Jeff Brohm get a big win.
6: Yeah, Lincoln Kinos, the quarterback out of South Dakota. The run game has been incredible. I think Louisville's a team to watch for sure.
5: They certainly are. And again, you look at their schedule. They don't their hardest game left in the year might be when they play Kentucky last game of the season. What's next?
2: Number 3.
5: You saw this one, I'm sure. Vanderbilt 35, NC State 31. All NC State has to do is run the clock out. 6 seconds left. They could have taken a knee. They could have taken a safety. They could have just thrown the ball straight up in the air. The only thing they can't do is get sacked and fumble it in the end zone. And Myron, that's what they do. Vandy falls on it, and NC State takes what might be the most heartbreaking loss, Myron, I've ever seen.
6: College Football Finals, one of my favorite shows. Trevor Maddox said there were 99 things that he could have done, and he did the 100th. And I think that's just such a great slogan, because at the end of the day, I don't know how that happens, man. I'm still baffled by what the communication was from the sidelines to the quarterback.
5: Oftentimes we say that's a heartbreaking loss. If you're an NC State fan, is that maybe the most heartbreaking loss of all time?
6: It can't get worse.
5: It can't get worse, no. Can it?
6: No, it can't get worse. You have the game won. I don't understand how, as a quarterback, you feel like that's potentially an option. Like, how you end up in that situation.
5: Why don't teams just throw the ball straight up in the air?
6: They should.
5: Like, what would be wrong if he takes the snap, he goes back and throws it as high as he can in the air, as far away as he can? Why wouldn't you do that?
6: No idea. But I think in that huddle, the communication, I guarantee, was whatever you do, you can't fumble in the end zone. Like, whatever you do.
5: It was the only thing he could do that they would lose, and it's exactly what he did.
6: You could have kicked it out of the end zone, end up with a safe. You can't do that.
5: You cannot do that, and he did. What's next?
2: Number two.
5: I'm going to take the Kentucky Wildcats, 31, Texas A&M, 21. Kentucky goes on the road only the sixth time in their history, beats a top 10 team on the road, and Myron dominates every part of it to get the win.
6: Yeah, I always think in a game like that, everybody has skilled players in the SEC, but on the line of scrimmage, like, that's where you really see if a team can hang, and Kentucky bullied Texas A&M.
5: Texas A&M has like four guys on the defensive line going to be NFL draft picks, and yet they got bullied throughout the entire game. It was a big surprise. And finally,
2: number one,
5: Ole Miss 32, LSU 24. The environment was electric. It actually stayed pretty much under control. Lane Kiffin tied the game after being down early. It was 24-24. You thought they'd be able to get the victory. Ole Miss drives down Trinidad Chambliss with a great performance, and Ole Miss gets the win. Has to be, Myron, one of the most satisfying wins for a college program of all time.
6: Yeah, I think that win means a lot to Pete Golding, a lot to the team, but really to the whole school, right? You can move on without Lane Kiffin. Like, there's more to Ole Miss than Lane Kiffin. That's what that win tells.
5: Do you think Lane Kiffin and LSU bounce back? I mean, that is a game that was probably the most important one on their schedule, but they still can make the playoff and make a run.
6: Yeah, you're not going to play in a lot of environments like that. And Sam Leavitt, I think, is a good quarterback. They'll be okay, but that was a big win for Ole Miss especially.
5: I talked to a person in Oxford that said the city officials estimate 200,000 people came to Oxford for that day, just to be there. That's a city that has a population, I think, of like 80,000. And 200,000 people, Myron, were there.
6: Tell you what, La Quinta Inn, guarantee. Probably charge them $5,000 a night. Yeah. Get your money.
5: Would you have liked to have gone?
6: I would have loved that. But I mean, watching on TV was cool, too, just to see everything from the TV camera.
5: I will say the game day interview of Lane Kiffin was, James, like an old school 90s attitude era wrestling promo where they boo him. And that was amazing.
9: Yeah, the chants were like Monday Night Raw back in the day when Vince McMahon was in the ring. And it was what an action.
6: Ravishing Rick Rude kind of a little bit. Like,
5: I do want to say something to college students out there that have game day. They got to stop, Myron, with the AI signs. Like part of what made game day great was people hand-drawing the signs and making it fun. All AI signs look the same. Everybody stop doing that. Go old school. Go to Walmart. Buy the cardboard. Yeah. Take the marker. It's a lot better like that, Myron.
6: No, I like that, too. I don't know. The new technology, it's certainly not as fun, but the crowd was crazy. I mean, the crowd was crazy. What I expected.
5: And if you saw pictures from the Grove, it looked like one of the wilder parties of all time. We do have some breaking news. The Falcons have named Michael Penix starting quarterback for week three.
6: Okay. Well, welcome to the chaos, I guess, if you're Michael Penix.
5: You seem really excited by that.
6: No, he can't be excited.
5: That was the least amount of energy anyone has ever had.
6: Have you seen the Falcons? Who wants to start for them?
5: James, can we try this again? I want to give Myron a chance to, like, make people seem like they care about that news. Are you ready?
6: Okay,
5: try. The Falcons have named Michael Penix starting quarterback for week three.
6: Welcome to the nonsense, Michael Penix. You got to lead the Falcons. It's going to be terrible.
5: Better. I appreciate it.
9: Still not that good, though.
5: Still not great.
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1: Hey, it's Evan Cohen. 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
7: There are a lot of fair things to criticize Dan Quinn for. I don't think this is one of them. If you're being aggressive on the road, knowing that the Cowboys have scored in three of their first four possessions in that game, you realize you were going to have to put some points on the board. Your defense was having trouble being able to contain them and get stops. I have no issue with him being aggressive before the half. I'm not going to pin Jaden Daniels' injury on Dan Quinn's decision to be aggressive when it comes to game management. It was a fluke. Offensive lineman steps on the quarterback's foot on the way back. Jaden tries to brace himself and ends up dislocating his elbow. I can't blame that on the head coach's play call. It's not as if he's calling that play to put his quarterback in harm's way.
8: I'm not going to talk about Shane Steichen and the way that he approached the game versus the Chiefs and then somehow villainize Dan Quinn for wanting to be aggressive. I'm not going to do that.
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6: Congratulations to Ole Miss as they beat rival Lane Kiffin LSU on Saturday night in what was billed the game of the year. We saw it on ABC, 32-24. But even more so, a congratulations to Trinidad Chambliss for being the best player.

on the field, as well as the fans, who did not get involved in this game relative to doing anything that would cross the line. They let the game speak for itself. Now, they spoke. They certainly had what to say and chant towards LSU head coach and their former head coach, Lane Kiffin. But when any game on-field product speaks for itself when it comes to Lane Kiffin as a head football coach, usually in those moments against big teams, he loses the game. That's what happened on Saturday night. At some point, we have to acknowledge he is a brilliant marketer of himself and his program. But as a college football head coach, he's fine at best. The story of the second Sunday of the NFL season unfortunately surrounds injuries, and it dates back to the 2024 draft. Number one overall pick, Caleb Williams, Chicago Bears. Now, they weren't playing well before his injury. They lose 9-3 to the Vikings. He gets hurt. He hurts his hamstring, and the Chicago Bears are now going to be at a deficit in his absence. We can no longer think about them necessarily as the number one overall seed. We can't think about him as an MVP, and sadly, we cannot think about them setting a scoring record. But maybe the more interesting one of the two, believe it or not, is the unfortunate injury to Jaden Daniels as he hurts his elbow for the Washington Commanders. And so many people, including Michelle Smallman of Unsportsmanlike, 6 to 10 a.m. Eastern, say that Daniels changed an entire organization. That was correct for 1 year. But tragically, sports-wise, the last 2 years, he's been hurt. So as we look back at that year, that rookie season, which was one of the greatest rookie seasons, if not the greatest ever, the reality is he may have just changed that season. I'm not sure he changed the franchise. I hope he gets back as soon as possible. He's an easy guy to root for, but unfortunately, the last 2 years have been horrible because of injuries for the man that was supposed to change a franchise. For the ESPN Radio Sports Beat, I'm Evan Cohen.

0: And I remember the Giants got the ball with 5 minutes and some change left. And Dallas Cowboys knew they were going to run the football, and Dallas couldn't stop it. So now let me fast forward to this game that we witnessed last night on Sunday Night Football. You know, on the second possession in overtime, the Kansas City Chiefs had 5 runs and 1 pass. And that pass was the play that you just talked about to Kenneth Walker III. So that's Eric Bieniemy saying, you know what? Although we got a second possession in overtime, we're not just going to air it out. We're going to run the football with Kenneth Walker III, and they ran it 5 times, Freddie, and got down the football field, and the one pass went to the running back, Kenneth Walker III, in field goal range, so their phenomenal field goal kicker can hit the game winner. Hey, let's pack our bags. Let's go home. I know we at home, but let's go take these showers and get home to our loved ones.
1: Because Patrick Mahomes, before he took that shower that you mentioned, check out the praise he shouted about having Kenneth Walker with him on the Chiefs' offensive side of the football.
2: Yeah, I mean, it's fun for me. I mean, just because, I mean, they, like I said, it just him running the ball, our offensive line driving up the ball the way that they're driving off, it's making defenses have to account for that. I mean, if not, we're going to run the ball for 200 yards or whatever we did the week before. And so you want to be able to do it all. And we showcased today that we can throw the ball down the field. We can play action, that stuff, and we can also still run the ball. And so I thought Coach Reed and Coach Bieniemy did a great job calling the game of kind of mixing it in everywhere so they couldn't get a good gauge on what we were doing. And we went out there and had a lot of success, but now it's about punching it. We get in the red zone, we got to punch it in the end zone. I think that's a thing that we have to execute going into the next week.
0: So they were 2 for 3 in the red zone, so he's just talking about the one time they didn't score. But that when you have high hopes for yourself, you call the one time that you didn't get into the end zone and red zone out. Mm-hmm. I love that. All that stuff we just touched on, Freddie Coleman, we haven't even touched on the tight end that's going to turn 37 in October.
1: He looked a lot younger last night.
0: Man, 9 receptions for 101 yards and a touchdown. Mm-hmm. Travis Kelce looked good last night. And I love that he had his Boonopolis. Taylor Swift up there in that suite. When he scored that touchdown, they panned that camera to her. She held that ring up. That's my husband. That's my boo-boo. That's my man. I just love when someone's loved one support the other person and whatever that they're doing, and they not shy about it.
1: Why should they be?
0: Go on with your bad self, Taylor Swift.
1: 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He is Harry Douglas. I'm Freddie Coleman. It is Reggae Monday when it comes to Freddie and Harry and ESPN Radio, the ESPN app, and Sirius XM Channel 80. We will hear from you at 888-729-3776. Give us who is a biggest winner from Sunday or a biggest loser from Sunday. 888-729-3776. And one quarterback dude on his way back, while another quarterback dude on his way out. Again, the question is, how long for both? Our answers for you after Harry Douglas brings you this word from Marriott.
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9: But I looked at Caleb Douglas's production in this game. He had 94 receiving yards. How does that compare over the past decade to wide receivers in their first game? And here's the list. 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Terry McLaurin, Puka Nacua, Jamar Chase, A.J. Brown, Caleb Douglas, DK Metcalf, Zay Flowers, Cooper Kupp, Drake London. 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
9: But I looked at Caleb Douglas's production in this game. 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How does that compare over the past decade to wide receivers in their first game? 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Terry McLaurin, Puka Nacua, Jamar Chase, A.J. Brown, Caleb Douglas, DK Metcalf, Zay Flowers, Cooper Kupp, Drake London. 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

ABC 32-24. But even more so, a congratulations to Trinidad Chambliss for being the best player on the field, as well as the fans who did not get involved in this game relative to doing anything that would cross the line. They let the game speak for itself. Now, they spoke. They certainly had what to say and chant towards LSU head coach and their former head coach, Lane Kiffin. But when any game on-field product speaks for itself when it comes to Lane Kiffin as a head football coach, usually in those moments against big teams, he loses the game. That's what happened on Saturday night. At some point, we have to acknowledge he is a brilliant marketer of himself and his program. But as a college football head coach, he's fine at best. The story of the second Sunday of the NFL season unfortunately surrounds injuries, and it dates back to the 2024 draft. Number one overall pick, Caleb Williams, Chicago Bears. Now, they weren't playing well before his injury. They lose 9-3 to the Vikings. He gets hurt. He hurts his hamstring, and the Chicago Bears are now going to be at a deficit in his absence. We can no longer think about them necessarily as the number one overall seed. We can't think about him as an MVP, and sadly, we cannot think about them setting a scoring record. But maybe the more interesting one of the two, believe it or not, is the unfortunate injury to Jaden Daniels as he hurts his elbow for the Washington Commanders. And so many people, including Michelle Smallman of Unsportsmanlike, 6 to 10 a.m. Eastern, say that Daniels changed an entire organization. That was correct for 1 year. But tragically, sports-wise, the last 2 years, he's been hurt. So as we look back at that year, that rookie season, which was one of the greatest rookie seasons, if not the greatest ever, the reality is he may have just changed that season. I'm not sure he changed the franchise. I hope he gets back as soon as possible. He's an easy guy to root for, but unfortunately the last 2 years have been horrible because of injuries for the man that was supposed to change a franchise. For the ESPN Radio Sports Beat, I'm Evan Cohen.

0: 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I don't know if it would be smart to give up on him this early in his career. 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
2: Saints Lions for my daughter's 18th birthday gift. 2-minute warning. Mm-hmm. One possession game. We got a 7 o'clock flight. When she said we're good to go at the 2-minute warning.
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0: We'll react to the Rams and Giants on Monday Night Football and tell you which 0-2 team can get back into the mix this NFL season. 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

0: and say in both of their wins, their defense had pivotal plays that allowed them to win the ball games that they've won so far this season. So I agree with this. Aaron Rodgers, man, they panned the camera to him a few times this weekend, and he was looking like, why in the hell did I decide to come back to this? Because he was getting tattooed. He was like a pinball machine out there at times. That one sack where they sandwiched him.
1: Yeah.
0: And everybody was like they were with the Bad News Bears and nobody could pick up the football.
1: Right.
0: I felt so bad for Aaron Rodgers at that moment. I said, oh, man, he's too old for this nonsense.
1: I'm sure he feels the same way on Monday morning.
2: Number three.
1: The Green Bay Packers will continue to struggle because they don't have a dude mentality because their two dudes may not be available anytime soon. Josh Jacobs, a running back, and Micah Parsons, a defensive end. They have guys that are good, but you need a dude. Because you're not going to have too many times where a team like the Jets have a 10-point lead and give that away when you can run to better opponents in Green Bay.
0: I agree with this. And before the game versus the New York Jets this weekend, I thought the Jets were going to win that ball game. And if it wasn't some buffoonery and silly things, they actually should have won the ball game. Like, you can't give up a punt return for a big return late in the ball game and just give Jordan Love and that offense great field position. But let me tell you the worst thing that could happen for the Green Bay Packers this week.
1: What's that?
0: For them to lose to the Atlanta Falcons.
1: Yes, on Thursday Night Football.
0: On Thursday Night Football. Now, the Falcons, they haven't been great so far this season. But they actually do have their quarterback coming back, Michael Penix Jr., who can actually throw the football down the field. So be careful, Green Bay.
1: Not just be careful. Be aware. Don't just be careful. You lose to a team like the Falcons, the way they looked the first couple of weeks. It could be yikes time in Green Bay. He's Harry Douglas. I'm Freddie Coleman. It's Reggae Monday when it comes to Freddie and Harry. Sunday was a good day for football in Ohio. Plus, who was the biggest winner or loser from NFL Sunday? Weigh in right now. 888-SAY-ESPN, 888-729-3776. 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
7: Congratulations to Ole Miss as they beat rival Lane Kiffin LSU on Saturday night in what was billed the game of the year. We saw it on ABC, 32-24. But even more so, a congratulations to Trinidad Chambliss for being the best player on the field, as well as the fans who did not get involved in this game relative to doing anything that would cross the line. They let the game speak for itself. Now they spoke. They certainly had what to say and chant towards LSU head coach and their former head coach Lane Kiffin. But when any game on field product speaks for itself when it comes to Lane Kiffin as a head football coach, usually in those moments against big teams, he loses the game. That's what happened on Saturday night. At some point, we have to acknowledge he is a brilliant marketer of himself and his program. But as a college football head coach, he's fine at best. The story of the second Sunday of the NFL season unfortunately surrounds injuries, and it dates back to the 2024 draft. Number one overall pick, Caleb Williams, Chicago Bears. Now, they weren't playing well before his injury. They lose 9-3 to the Vikings. Vikings. He gets hurt. He hurts his hamstring. And the Chicago Bears are now going to be at a deficit in his absence. We can no longer think about them necessarily as the number one overall seed. We can't think about him as an MVP. And sadly, we cannot think about them setting a scoring record. But maybe the more interesting one of the two, believe it or not, is the unfortunate injury to Jaden Daniels as he hurts his elbow for the Washington Commanders. And so many people, including Michelle Smallman of Unsportsmanlike, 6 to 10 a.m. Eastern, say that Daniels changed an entire organization. That was correct for 1 year. But tragically, sports-wise, the last 2 years, he's been hurt. So as we look back at that year, that rookie season, which was one of the greatest rookie seasons, if not the greatest ever, the reality is he may have just changed that season. I'm not sure he changed the franchise. I hope he gets back as soon as possible. He's an easy guy to root for. But unfortunately, the last 2 years have been horrible because of injuries for the man that was supposed to change a franchise. For the ESPN Radio Sports Beat, I'm Evan Cohen.

So I gotta let it go, Kamani. Tell Freddie and Harry on Reggae Monday. Looks like he's Harry Douglas and Freddie Coleman. It is Reggae Monday on ESPN Radio, the ESPN app, SiriusXM Channel 80, as well as tune in to that smart speaker to play ESPN Radio. Monday Night Football is going to end week two. We got the Los Angeles Rams trying to rebound from that over across the world beating they took in Australia to San Francisco 49ers. It's week 20-20. That game at 8:15 Eastern Time on ESPN and ABC. HD. Who do you got in this one? Because many people are wondering. No Puka Nacua tonight. He is going to be out dealing with that injury. Aaron Donald makes his return back to the National Football League. Rams playing at home against the Giants. The Rams are a 6.5-point favorite. So who do you like?

0: his energy level and Aaron Jones and what he's been able to show you in that offensive line, you feel pretty comfortable if you're Kyler Murray being under center and being the quarterback for this organization.
1: And another team will get their quarterback back, and not a moment too soon. When it comes to your Atlanta Falcons, they've had enough of the Cooper Rush experience and the Tua Tagovailoa injury report. Michael Penix Jr., who got first team reps last week, he split the reps with Cooper Rush. He's going to be out there HD Thursday for your Atlanta Falcons, trying to make sure they don't start the season 0-3 when they take on the Green Bay Packers, who were this close to being 0-2 to start the season.
0: I expect Michael Penix Jr., a.k.a. Mr. Durag himself, to go out there and ball out and deliver the football to the weapons. You have a Drake London. You have a Kyle Pitts. You also have a Bijan Robinson. You have guys that you can get this football to. But the most important thing for Michael Penix Jr. is to go out there with confidence. Mm-hmm. Confidence, confidence, confidence.
1: Here's another piece of advice for Michael Penix Jr. Find Drake London. 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And when in doubt, find Drake London. You do that, your confidence meter will keep going to the red and not to the other way. 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
8: There are a lot of fair things to criticize Dan Quinn for. I don't think this is one of them. If you're being aggressive on the road, knowing that the Cowboys have scored in three of their first four possessions in that game, you realize you were going to have to put some points on the board. Your defense was having trouble being able to contain them and get stops. I have no issue with him being aggressive before the half. I'm not going to pin Jaden Daniels' injury on Dan Quinn's decision to be aggressive when it comes to game management. It was a fluke. Offensive lineman steps on the quarterback's foot on the way back. Jaden tries to brace himself and ends up dislocating his elbow. I can't blame that on the head coach's play call. It's not as if he's calling that play to put his quarterback in harm's way.
9: I'm not going to talk about Shane Steichen and the way that he approached the game versus the Chiefs and then somehow villainize Dan Quinn for wanting to be aggressive. I'm not going to do that.
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11: But I looked at Caleb Douglas's production in this game. He had 94 receiving yards. How does that compare over the past decade to wide receivers in their first game? And here's the list. Marquise Brown is one. Terry McLaurin, Puka Nacua, Jamar Chase, A.J. Brown, Caleb Douglas, DK Metcalf, Zay Flowers, Cooper Kupp, Drake London. Find me one guy on there who's a bad fantasy option.
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